0: guys, it's I Heart Country on The Verge artist Stella Lefty. And that was my song, Boston.
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0: 106.1 The Bull. Today, country music says goodbye to a legend and celebrates a life that changed music and us forever. From the mountains of East Tennessee to stages around the world, Dolly Parton never forgot who she was. And she never let us forget that kindness, humility, and a little bit of sparkle can take you a long way.
1: My coat of many colors that my mama made for me.
0: A songwriter unlike any other. A storyteller. A dreamer. A once-in-a-generation talent whose songs became part of our lives.
1: Jolene, Jolene, Jolene, Jolene.
0: Dolly had a way of turning everyday feelings into timeless music.
1: Here you come again.
0: She made us laugh. She made us sing. She made us believe that being yourself is something to be proud of. Today, we mourn the loss of a country music icon. But we celebrate a life filled with extraordinary songs, unforgettable moments, and a legacy that will continue to shine for generations to come. From all of us at iHeart Country, thank you, Dolly, for the music, for the memories. And more than anything, for showing the world how to lead with heart.

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1: And I'll tell you right now, I hate HOAs.
2: What
1: do they do good? What good are they doing?
2: No, they keep the neighborhood looking nice.
1: Oh, yeah. Right? Well, here's the deal. I got a letter from my HOA, and I'm, like, pissed off about it.
2: Yeah,
1: It has to do with my son has a basketball hoop. It was a birthday present years ago. And we've lived in this house for 5 years.
2: Yeah.
1: And now we get a letter saying, hey, when that basketball hoop is not in use, it needs to be stored out of view. Taken down and stored out of view.
2: Those things are hard to take down and store.
1: Also, HOA, y'all don't own the house. You don't own the house. True. It's not like I got a rusty ass car in the front yard. It's a basketball hoop. I would throw punch whoever that sent me that email.
2: I can tell you're really upset.
1: Unless you're listening, we appreciate the support. Yard, it's a basketball hoop. I would throw punch whoever that sent me that email.
2: I can tell you're really upset.
1: Unless you're listening, we appreciate the support. it's like, what the hell? Have you ever been hit up by the HOA? Have you? As Tay?
2: Yeah, I have for like algae on the side of my house, that type of thing. Yeah.
1: We want you to reach out if you've been through something.

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1: And the news broke earlier today. Dolly Parton passed away this morning at the age of 80, celebrating her legacy throughout the night here.
2: Back in 2022, she gave $1 million to Vanderbilt, which is a huge hospital here in Nashville, which is where we broadcast from. But just a year after that, she gave another $1 million to Vanderbilt just because. Crazy.
1: If you look up any Dolly story, it's all about her giving back, her trying to make a difference, her trying.

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1: Tomorrow morning at 7 a.m., why you might be a bad driver and you don't even know it. Questions you need to hear. And then at 55 after every hour, we'll do Tell Me Something Good.

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1: Celebrating the life and legacy. Dolly Parton passed away earlier today at the age of 80. It's Wayne, D, and Tay. You can check in if you want to leave a comment on our picture. We met Dolly just a couple of years ago. It's a story we'll share later. Leave that comment on Instagram at Wayne, D, and Tay, or tap the mic on the free iHeartRadio app like Dylan did.
2: Hearing about Dolly Parton passing away at 80 really hit me hard. She was a true legend who touched so many lives with her music and kindness.
1: 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Check in when you get a sec. We'd love to hear your Dolly story. Another

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A massive thank you for listening, regardless of when you tune in, all right? 1061 The Bull, Youngstown's number one for new country.

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1: Wayne D. and Tay celebrating the life and legacy. Dolly Parton passed away today at the age of 80 years old. The memo obviously shared by her family on social media. More on her Instagram, by the way, if you want to just check that out. 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
2: Yeah, like this is Reba talking about how she met Dolly for the first time.
3: And she came walking in, and I kind of backed up against the wall. And she had on the most beautiful black chiffon pantsuit with rhinestone butterflies on them and her beautiful hair. And I thought, my gosh, that's probably what an angel looks just like right there. And I sang my one song, Invitation to the Blues, and the four guys literally helped me walk on stage.
1: Listen, Dolly had that effect on everybody around her.
2: Yeah.
1: We actually, Tay and I, got the chance to interview Dolly just a couple of years ago. We'll share that story in a little bit. 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
1: And Wayne Diente, remembering Dolly Parton, passed away earlier today at the age of 80. You have the chance to share your thoughts, prayers, messages, anything you want to say Dolly related. Maybe you had a favorite movie. Maybe you had a favorite song. 1-877-367-4432.
2: Hi, this is Amber from Nashville, Tennessee.
3: Amber, did you ever have a favorite Dolly song?
2: Rockin' Years. I used to sing that as a little girl, rocking my baby dolls. And now I sing it to my boys. One of those boys who loves getting Imagination Library books from Aunt Dolly. Thank you for the memories, Dolly. We love you.
1: So sweet. Dolly's Imagination Library, obviously something she did to get the youth excited to read. That's something that Tennessee or wherever you're living, you can be a part of the Imagination Library. There's more on Dolly's website about that. As we celebrate her life and legacy, 80 years old, Dolly Parton passed away earlier today.
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1: And it's Wayne D and Tay celebrating the life and legacy of Dolly Parton. The news broke a few hours ago that she passed away today at the age of 80 in Nashville, Tennessee. Tay and I were just talking about the accomplishments, and one of those is, I mean, recently, right?
2: Yeah, just last year, the Guinness World Record. She holds it for the most studio albums released by a female country singer.
1: That's crazy.
2: Yeah.
1: And you think of all the other things that she's been awarded, and that but on top.
2: Also, I thought, you know, it's cool because you think of all the other country female artists that look up to her, and this is just such a big award that she won.
1: Absolutely. Dolly will be missed.

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1: Tomorrow morning at 7 a.m., why you might be a bad driver and you don't even know it. Questions you need to hear. And then at 55 after every hour, we'll do Tell Me Something Good. See you.

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1: A lot of tributes pouring in from your favorite artists. It's Wayne D and Tay. Tough day today. We learned just a little bit before we got to work today, the passing of Dolly Parton, 80 years young today. But a lot of your favorite artists sharing tributes. If you want to reach out, you got something you're feeling, thinking, a way that you celebrated Dolly, 1-877-367-4432.
2: My favorite memory of Dolly is when we, at work, we would play Hard Candy Christmas as we were putting up Christmas decorations in the office.
1: That's so sweet. And imagine there's so many more stories just like that. As we remember Dolly and we celebrate the legacy she leaves behind.

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1: And we appreciate you celebrating Dolly Parton with us here on Wayne, D, and Tay. Here's the deal. 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Or if you're on Instagram, Tay, we posted a picture of the one time we met Dolly just a couple of years ago.
2: Yeah, and we actually received a really sweet comment from Jennifer. She's a longtime listener. We've met her a couple times. But she says, Dolly was my first concert. She was my hero, our queen, and now our angel. Oh. She and Mother Teresa will be best friends in heaven.
1: I mean, so sweet. To be fair, I can see that. Yeah, I can see that. Dolly making friends everywhere she goes, but she's got a whole new population of people to make happy now. We will always remember and think about the impact Dolly Parton had on country music, and we will miss her forever. Dolly Parton passed away earlier today at the age of 80.
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1: John Morgan, and the song is called Kid Myself. You got Wayne D. Instagram, he's Wayne D. Miss our hang with Megan Maroney. We got that up online for you to check out when you get a second. All right, here's Ashley McBride now.

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1: You still have the opportunity to reach out and get on the radio to share your thoughts on Dolly Parton, her career, her impact. Dolly passed away earlier today and here in Nashville at the age of 80. It's Wayne D. and Tay. We were lucky enough just a couple of years ago to meet Dolly and interview her as she was putting out a rock-inspired project is what she called it. She's like, it's not a rock album.
2: Yeah.
1: It's rock-inspired.
2: It was called Rockstar.
1: Yeah. It was right as she was getting inducted into the Rock and Roll Hall of Fame and she was, well, I don't deserve it. And they were like, no, hang on. It doesn't mean like...
2: But that's why she wanted to put it out, and because her husband really loved rock.
1: Absolutely. Yeah. But meeting Dolly was an experience unlike any other. You hear it all the time, but to stand in her presence was like...
2: Oh, my gosh. I was so nervous. Remember, my hands are all sweaty, and I was like, I don't know. But you called me out right in front of her. You told Dolly that I was...
1: Tay is so nervous right now.
2: I know, but she was so sweet. She took my hand and held my hand for like 10 minutes.
1: And so we didn't take pictures during the interview. It was a video interview. But the fact that Tay hasn't screenshotted the handholding.
2: I did.
1: Have you shared it again yet, though?
2: No, not yet.
1: Okay. Well, I'm sure we'll
2: That's personal.
1: That.
2: I might keep that for myself.
1: Okay. Dolly was an amazing human being. And her impact, and, you know, obviously it's sad she passed, but we're laughing and we're joking around because she was such a light of a human being, unlike anybody I've ever met before. And we'll continue to celebrate Dolly. If you want to reach out, we'd love to hear from you. 1-877-367-4432.
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1: And we appreciate you listening, letting us be a part of your day. On Dolly Parton, we found out just hours ago she passed away earlier today in Nashville at the age of 80. The messages that are coming in are unreal. 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
2: Hi, this is Debbie calling from Australia. We're just heartbroken. We've all woken up to the news of Dolly's passing.

0: A true legend, always remembered, and a beautiful person. Thanks. Have a good day, guys.
1: Global impact made by Dolly Parton. Australia is reaching out and checking in. That's so sweet. Dolly Parton passed away this morning at the age of 80.

106.1 The Bull. Hey, it's Bobby Bones. Tomorrow morning at 7 a.m., why you might be a bad driver and you don't even know it. Questions you need to hear. And then at 55 after every hour, we'll do Tell Me Something Good. See you tomorrow on

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1: And you are listening to Wayne DNT. We're on Instagram at Wayne DNT if you want to check in. Dolly Parton passed away today at the age of 80. We are celebrating her life, her legacy that she left behind. Such an amazing human being. So kind, so loving. You can share some of your tributes to Dolly on our Instagram. It's at Wayne DNT.
2: 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Here's my song, Boston. On a track.

0: guys, it's I Heart Country on The Verge artist Stella Lefty. 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
1: 1061 The Bull with Wayne D and Tay. 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
1: And we appreciate you letting us be a part of your day. It's Wayne D and Tay celebrating the life of Dolly Parton. We learned not long ago she passed away at the age of 80 years old. A lot of artists celebrating her life, her career, and the impact that they had on her. Lainey Wilson shared in an interview not long ago what it was like meeting Dolly, working with her in the studio.
2: This incredible song that has stood the test of time, that does mean so much. You know, I got to spend time with her in the studio and just having her, like, coach me up and just the banter that me and her have been able to, like, have with each other. I feel like I've known her from another lifetime. My mama got to spend some time with her. It was just, like, it was just a really special day. And I do not take it for granted that I even got to just spend a few hours with that woman. Everything that she says, I put it in my pocket. I think she has been able to, like, be gentle and loving and kind. But also when she walks into a room, there's a, like, powerful thing that, like, you feel whenever she comes in there.
1: Absolutely. Lainey Wilson sharing her thoughts working with Dolly in the studio not long ago. As we celebrate Dolly's life and legacy, passed away earlier today at the age of 8.
3: 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Let's go for a ride in the Nissan Armada Pro 4X. 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
1: Kane Brown's song is Woman. Talked to him just a couple, what was it, last night, actually. He was hanging out with us right here. If you missed that interview, we got it up on the station website or hit Instagram. He's Wayne Deep. Ain't it?

0: On the Bull. Country music says goodbye to a legend and celebrates a life that changed music and us forever. From the mountains of East Tennessee to stages around the world, Dolly Parton never forgot who she was. And she never let us forget that kindness, humility, and a little bit of sparkle can take you a long way.
1: My coat of many colors that my mama made for me.
0: A songwriter unlike any other. A storyteller. A dreamer. A once-in-a-generation talent whose songs became part of our lives.
1: Jolene, Jolene, Jolene, Jolene.
0: Dolly had a way of turning everyday feelings into timeless music.
1: Here you come again.
0: She made us laugh. She made us sing. She made us believe that being yourself is something to be proud of. We mourn the loss of a country music icon, but we celebrate a life filled with extraordinary songs, unforgettable moments, and a legacy that will continue to shine for generations to come. 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
1: And if you are a country music fan of any level, today is a sad day because not only an amazing artist, but a world-class human being is no longer with us, as we learned just hours ago that Dolly Parton has passed away.
2: Yeah, and we've left the phone lines open so that you can share your Dolly Parton stories, whether it's a concert or, you know, your favorite Dolly song. 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
1: All right, and the first phone line is already up here. Who's this?
3: Hey, what's up? It's Jimmy from Gallatin, and man, it's just a sad day for Dolly. That was somebody who you expected to live forever with as much good as she did in the world.
1: Yeah.
3: Dolly obviously was truly one of a kind, and she'll be deeply missed. And I love Dolly. Met her a couple of times here in Nashville, around town, and great, great woman.
1: Yeah, well, wow. Tay and I had the opportunity to meet Dolly. She was putting out a brand new project, and like it was one of those cross your fingers, hope this works out moments.
2: Mm-hmm.
1: And when you walked into, well, I don't want to get into it now. We'll share our story in a little
2: bit.
1: Okay, yeah. But like it was just what an amazing human being, and we'll share our story in a little bit. We want to make this all about you, though. So if you got something you want to share, maybe even a memory, right? Like, oh, my grandma used to have Dolly Parton on in the kitchen.
2: Oh, yeah.
1: Like, whatever you got, hit us up. Phone line's open. Like Tay said, 1-877-367-4432.
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1: And we appreciate you letting us be a part of your Tuesday. News came out this afternoon, nothing that we expected we would ever hear.
2: It's something that we hoped we'd never hear.
1: Yeah. The passing of country legend Dolly Parton at 80 years old. Her health had been declining recently, and it's well documented. She was very open on that. The press release that came out said she passed at some point today.
2: Mm-hmm.
1: Who knows when that is, or maybe it was yesterday and they're sharing the news today. Who knows? But we want to invite y'all to share your favorite Dolly story, movie, song, if you ever saw her in concert. 1-877-367-4432. Tay and I had the chance to meet Dolly a couple of years ago. We'll share more on that coming up a little bit. So right now, reach out if you get a second. 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

0: douchebag.
1: 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Hey, it's Bobby Bones. Tomorrow morning at 7 a.m., why you might be a bad driver and you don't even know it. Questions you need to hear. And then at 55 after every hour, we'll do Tell Me Something Good.

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1: And the news broke earlier today. Dolly Parton passed away this morning at the age of 80, celebrating her legacy throughout the night here.
2: Back in 2022, she gave $1 million to Vanderbilt, which is a huge hospital here in Nashville, which is where we broadcast from. But just a year after that, she gave another $1 million to Vanderbilt just because. It's crazy.
1: If you look up any Dolly story, it's all about her giving back, her trying to make a difference, her trying to make an impact. Celebrating Dolly all day with Wayne D and Tay.

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A massive thank you for listening, regardless of when you tune in, all right? 1061 The Bull, Youngstown's number one for new country.

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1: And it's Wayne D. Tay. Very somber day for country music fans. An absolute legend in Dolly Parton passed away.
2: Yeah, you know, we knew that she wasn't doing any in-person appearances. Mm-hmm. Just last week, she was honored at the ACM Honors, which she did not make an appearance at. She instead did like her very sweet thank you video. But she also canceled all of her Las Vegas shows too.
1: And they just opened a new ride at Dollywood as well. And she did like a recorded message again saying, hey, I wish I could have been there. And just sad.
2: Yeah.
1: The news was shared first earlier today by one of her family members through social media.
3: My name is Brian Seaver, son of Cassie Parton, and I'm representing the Parton and Owens family today, announcing the passing of my Aunt Dolly, Rebecca Parton Dean, sister, sis, Aunt Granny to one generation and Gigi to the next. This video announcement is something Dolly asked of me years ago before I fully absorbed it as a future reality. As her head of security for more than two decades, a role my father Larry held before me, I have imagined the heaviness of this moment, but haven't truly felt it until now. It is an honor that is mixed with absolute pride and great sadness. But sadness lies with us, not with Dolly. Dolly has lived in the light and is in the arms of Jesus, surely met by Carl, her parents, and countless others who have watched her and longed for her to meet them in the heavens. I first went on the road with Dolly as a kid.
1: And that message again shared by Dolly's family on her passing today. That's up on Instagram through Dolly Parton, or check ours at Wayne D and Tay.
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7: Well, happy Wednesday, everybody. Halfway through the work week, it's me, Granger Smith, your host here of After Midnight with you again. Show number 1692 in a row. And so grateful you're with me. I've got some good news I want to read for you, as always. So hang tight. That's how we start the show. I've also got some Nashville news. And Hudson's got stories about your favorite stars out there in Nashville. That's later on this hour. And all of this with a bunch of good country music all the way till the sun comes up. Here we go. Hour number one starts right now. We all

0: Here's some good news. A family dog raced between a black bear and a six-year-old boy and then chased the animal away from their Connecticut home. Connecticut.
1: A heroic dog. A wow.
0: I didn't know there were bears there. Maybe I'm learning that now. Security video shows Bella, a husky mix, running toward the bear as it charged in the child's direction. Bella caught up with the bear in the driveway and bit it, causing the animal to retreat into the woods. Bella's owner, Jeffrey, says that the brave pup earned a steak at the family's next steak night.
1: I would say so.
0: I would say so.
1: Maybe that's, once a week for a little bit.
0: That's good news.
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106.1 The Bull. So I got a topic I want to discuss next hour. I want to hear from you on this. What do kids need these days, you think? 866-607-8383. Call me. 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
1: My dad worked for RCA Records, and claim to fame was when Dolly came through the plant, she sat in a chair in his office, which as a young kid, I didn't think much about it. But, you know, today it's a really cool thing to know that, you know, he had a little connection to that.
0: What a cool story. Yes. Thank you for sharing. Tonight, we remember Dolly.

0: 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Every show we have a report from Ann Hudson. She brings us news about our favorite stars out there in Nashville. We call this Nashville News. I hate this one, though. This is every once in a while you get devastating news. Ann, what do you have?
1: Absolute heartbreak as the news of Dolly Parton dying spread yesterday. I've got that heartbreaking story coming up in your Nashville News next.

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0: midnight, we remember Dolly Parton.
1: Dolly Parton, as I'm sure you know by now, has died at the age of 80. The news is just especially shocking because Dolly had spoken publicly just days ago about her health and her plans for the future. She had been dealing with several health issues over the past year, and she previously had postponed her Las Vegas residency while undergoing treatments. Dolly had also said that she had neglected some of her own health while caring for her husband, Carl Dean, before his death in March of 25. But she assured fans, I mean, literally, I think like 3 days ago, she assured fans that she was still working, still healing, and just wasn't ready to go anywhere. Of course, Dolly's career spanned more than six decades with classics, including Jolene, 9 to 5, Coat of Many Colors, and of course, I Will Always Love You. But her legacy goes far beyond country music, from Dollywood to her Imagination Library, which has given hundreds of millions of books to children around the world. Dolly Parton was 80 years old.
2: Yeah, it is saddening to hear this and to lose a legend like Dolly Parton. At the same time, so grateful for the years, the decades that she has given us, pouring her heart out for the people, bringing so much joy to so many people that have heard her songs for so many years. So we lost a great one, and yet we honor her today as well.
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7: Welcome to Wednesday, everybody. Hour number two. Whatever the reason you're up early or up late, I'm so grateful you're with me. You're not alone. I'm your host, Granger Smith, here of After Midnight. I've got this question. What do you think kids need these days? That's what I've been thinking. That's my question. I want you to answer however it comes to your mind. 866-607-8383. I've also got Earl Dibbles Jr., the country boy, coming here with a dumb criminal story. It's hour number two, country music on the way. Let's go.
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106.1 The Bull. We're going to talk about this in two songs. What do you think kids need these days? Give me a call. Whatever pops in your mind, 866-607-8383. But first tonight, we remember Dolly here on After Midnight. Jolene.

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1: My number, 866-607-8383, asking a simple yet complex question. What do kids need these days? How do you answer that? What do kids need these days? 866-607-8383.
2: I think kids need things in their life and their upbringing, and that's love and discipline. They need to be held accountable. They also need to know their worth and know that they're loved.
1: Yeah, it's interesting. Love and discipline. You would say that true discipline doesn't come unless it's from love. And you can't love somebody, a kid, unless you can discipline them. Otherwise, you don't love them. It would be hate to not discipline, right? That's interesting. 866-607-8383.
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1: Yeah, get outside, man. That's the easiest way to say it. Get outside and learn something. 866-607-8383.
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1: Hey, Granger, how you doing, bud? Just wanted to give a quick shout-out. Just want to say I appreciate you. You keep me up at night work the graveyard shift. I love it. Big 98. I love the Big 98. Just keep doing what you're doing, bud. We're listening, and I appreciate you.
0: I appreciate you, too, man. 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
1: I'm Earl Dibbles Jr. I'm a country boy. I'm an honest boy, too, and crime don't pay. I got a story to prove it. There's a woman that's back in trouble after being ordered to do random drug testing after being arrested for possession of drug paraphernalia and driving with a suspended license. But she's been accused of using a fraudulent urine sample, according to a criminal complaint. When confronted about this phony sample, Betty reportedly admitted that she collected urine from her aunt's dog, which she intended to provide during the testing. This ain't no first time Betty's been in trouble, neither. She's got several cocaine convictions. She was arrested at the probation office and charged with urine testing fraudulent practices and booked on being dumb.
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106.1 The Bull. 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
6: All right, thank y'all for starting your Wednesday here with me on After Midnight. I'm Granger Smith, your host, and I've got some things written down here that went down on this day in history I want to talk about coming up. Plus some Nashville news with Dan Hudson. She's coming in here to tell you about your favorite stars in Nashville and what they're up to and all the stories they got going on. Hang tight for all of this here early on a Wednesday. I'm glad you're with me.

0: 1061 The Bull.
1: Do you remember what the 19th Amendment is? It was adopted on this day. Hang on, we'll talk about that plus some other things that went down on this day in history coming up in two songs.

0: talking about history. And he's even got the diploma to prove it. It's time for This Day in History on After Midnight with Granger Smith.
1: On this day, August the 26th, 1682, English astronomer Edmund Halley first observes the comet named after him. 1873, the first free kindergarten in the U.S. was started by Susan Blow. 1920, the 19th Amendment was adopted, allowing women to vote. 1939, the first MLB game was televised. 1971, Bobby Orr signed a 5-year contract with the Boston Bruins worth $1 million, the first $1 million contract in NHL history. Some famous birthdays include actor Macaulay Culkin, actor Chris Pine, NBA star James Harden, actress Melissa McCarthy, Mother Teresa, and country singer Brian Kelly. Those are just a few things that went down on this day in history.
0: Thanks for hanging out here on After Midnight with Granger Smith.
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1: 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She was so down to earth and so people friendly. I would love to hear her song, Working 9 to 5.
0: Man, what a memory. You got it. Here's 9 to 5 right now on After Midnight.

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1: 106.1 The Bull. Every show we have a report from Ann Hudson. She brings us news about our favorite stars out there in Nashville. We call this Nashville News. I hate this one, though. This is every once in a while you get devastating news. Ann, what do you have?
2: Absolute heartbreak. As the news of Dolly Parton dying spread yesterday, I've got that heartbreaking story coming up in your Nashville News next. It's hard.

0: 100 After Midnight, we remember Dolly Parton.
1: Dolly Parton, as I'm sure you know by now, has died at the age of 80. The news is just especially shocking because Dolly had spoken publicly just days ago about her health and her plans for the future. She had been dealing with several health issues over the past year, and she previously had postponed her Las Vegas residency while undergoing treatments. Dolly had also said that she had neglected some of her own health while caring for her husband, Carl Dean, before his death in March of 25. But she assured fans, I mean, literally, I think like 3 days ago, she assured fans that she was still working, still healing, and just wasn't ready to go anywhere. Of course, Dolly's career spanned more than six decades with classics including Jolene, 9 to 5, Coat of Many Colors, and of course, I Will Always Love You. But her legacy goes far beyond country music, from Dollywood to her Imagination Library, which has given hundreds of millions of books to children around the world. Dolly Parton was 80 years old.
2: Yeah, it is saddening to hear this and to lose a legend like Dolly Parton. At the same time, so grateful for the years, the decades that she has given us, pouring her heart out for the people, bringing so much joy to so many people that have heard her songs for so many years. So we lost a great one, and yet we honor her today as well.
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9: Halfway through another work week, y'all, because that's what we do on the third shift. Glad to be here alongside you, Granger Smith here. I'm your host of After Midnight. Got this question. What's your favorite thing about fall? I traveled to Pennsylvania a few days ago, and it's starting to feel like fall. A little rainy, a little bit chilly in the evenings. But I live in Texas. That's where I am right now, and it is hot. And there's no indication of fall at all. What's your favorite thing about that? 866-607-8383. Call me. I've also got Earl Bibbles Jr., the country boy with a dumb criminal story. It's hour number four, and I got a whole bunch of good country music.

106.1 The Bull. We're going to talk about your favorite thing about fall. Call me, 866-607-8383. And tonight, we remember a legend. Dolly Parton here on After Midnight.

0: Thanks for staying up with us. 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
1: Okay, asking this question, what's your favorite thing about fall? Some really good phone calls here. And it's kind of like that. What's your gut reaction when I say that? What's the knee jerk when I say, hey, what's your favorite thing about fall? 866-607-8383.
2: Some of my favorite things here over here in West Michigan during the fall is waking up at like a crisp morning, you know, just that fresh air, you know, throwing the crock pot on low, turning on the College Game Day, getting the day started. And honestly, believe it or not, I enjoy just, the squirrels are getting all fat that time of season. So I just remind you of growing up and like inside the sliding glass door, pumping up my pellet gun and slowly open that door to pop a squirrel. And then having all my buddies come over and we just rewatching college football all day, hanging out. And, I don't know, something about fall is just, you miss summer, but at the same time, you're kind of relieved.
1: Sorry, I was lost in a moment there. you were taking me on a little trip there. I appreciate the phone call. 866-607-8383.
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1: 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Hey, have a great day.
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1: Listen, I get it. Not everyone sleeps at night. Some of us think, some of us drive, some of us pray. Granger's with you through it all. Thanks for being a part of the After Midnight family.

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1: I'm Earl Dibbles Jr. I'm a country boy. I'm an honest boy, too, and crime don't pay. I got a story to prove it. A man in California's been nabbed after taking off all his clothes and threatening customers at the gym with a knife. It all went down over the weekend when officers responded to a Planet's Fitness gym in Simi Valley, where the suspect went up into that old locker room and disrobed before pulling out a knife. Officers were able to disarm him and take him into old custody without him injuring himself or anyone else. He's been booked for brandishing a deadly weapon or firearm and being dumb.
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8: Wednesday, early risers. Welcome to After Midnight with me, your host, Granger Smith. I've got some good news. Besides the fact that it's halfway through the work week, I want to read that for you coming up. Plus some Nashville news with Ann Hudson. She's keeping you in touch with all your favorite stars out there in Nashville. All of this here early on a Wednesday. Get that coffee hot. We're still after midnight.
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0: Here's some good news. A family dog raced between a black bear and a six-year-old boy and then chased the animal away from their Connecticut home. Connecticut.
1: A heroic dog. Wow.
0: I didn't know there were bears there. Maybe I'm learning that now. Security video shows Bella, a husky mix, running toward the bear as it charged in the child's direction. Bella caught up with the bear in the driveway and bit it, causing the animal to retreat into the woods. Bella's owner, Jeffrey, says that the brave pup earned a steak at the family's next steak night.
1: I would say so. Maybe once a week for a little bit.
0: That's good news.
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0: 106.1 The Bull. Every show we have a report from Ann Hudson. She brings us news about our favorite stars out there in Nashville. We call this Nashville News. I hate this one, though. This is every once in a while you get devastating news. Ann, what do you have?
1: Absolute heartbreak. As the news of Dolly Parton dying spread yesterday, I've got that heartbreaking story coming up in your Nashville News next.
2: Wow.

0: midnight, we remember Dolly Parton.
1: Dolly Parton, as I'm sure you know by now, has died at the age of 80. The news is just especially shocking because Dolly had spoken publicly just days ago about her health and her plans for the future. She had been dealing with several health issues over the past year, and she previously had postponed her Las Vegas residency while undergoing treatments. Dolly had also said that she had neglected some of her own health while caring for her husband, Carl Dean, before his death in March of 25. But she assured fans, I mean, literally, I think like 3 days ago, she assured fans that she was still working, still healing, and just wasn't ready to go anywhere. But of course, Dolly's career spanned more than six decades with classics, including Jolene, 9 to 5, Coat of Many Colors, and of course, I Will Always Love You. But her legacy goes far beyond country music, from Dollywood to her Imagination Library, which has given hundreds of millions of books to children around the world. Dolly Parton was 80 years old.
2: Yeah, it is saddening to hear this and to lose a legend like Dolly Parton. At the same time, so grateful for the years, the decades that she has given us, pouring her heart out for the people, bringing so much joy to so many people that have heard her songs for so many years. So we lost a great one, and yet we honor her today as well.
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106.1 The Bull. Hey, thank you guys so much for sharing your Wednesday here with me on After Midnight. Before you take off and get your day started, let me remind you, God is great and he is worthy of our praise. I'm Granger Smith, coming to y'all from the Yee Yee Farm in Central Texas. If you're just now getting your day started and you still want to hang out some more, you know you can. Join me for Mornings with Granger, another show over on Yee Yee Radio. We're going to continue these same conversations over there. The link to Yee Yee Radio is in the bio of our Instagram at After Midnight Granger Smith. Thank y'all for hanging out. Wee wee.

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6: 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Welcome, y'all. I'm Granger Smith, your host. I've got some things I want to talk about that went down on this day in history coming up. Plus some Nashville news with Ann Hudson. She's going to talk to you about your favorite stars out there in Nashville and what they got going on. Hang tight for all of this on this final hour. We are After Midnight.

106.1 The Bull. We've got some history we're going to run over coming up in two songs. But first, we're celebrating someone who wrote history herself. We remember the life of Dolly Parton here on After Midnight.

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1: 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It's a community. Country music and conversations that matter. Hang with us till sunrise here on After Midnight.

0: history, and he's even got the diploma to prove it. It's time for This Day in History on After Midnight with Granger Smith.
1: On this day, August the 26th, 1682, English astronomer Edmund Halley first observes the comet named after him. 1873, the first free kindergarten in the U.S. was started by Susan Blow. 1920, the 19th Amendment was adopted, allowing women to vote. 1939, the first MLB game was televised. 1971, Bobby Orr signed a 5-year contract with the Boston Bruins worth $1 million, the first $1 million contract in NHL history. Some famous birthdays include actor Macaulay Culkin, actor Chris Pine, NBA star James Harden, actress Melissa McCarthy, Mother Teresa, and country singer Brian Kelly. Those are just a few things that went down on this day in history.
0: Thanks for hanging out here on After Midnight with Granger Smith.
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22: 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Mm-hmm.

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1: I love that you've got us turned up here early Wednesday morning. Thank you for doing what you do, and thanks for letting me be a part of it here on After Midnight with you.

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1: Hey Granger, this is Billy Lennox in Huntsville, Alabama. I listen to you all the time. I'm up all during the night, and I thank you very much.
2: Billy, thank you so much for that encouragement, brother. I saw you.

0: 106.1 The Bull. Every show we have a report from Ann Hudson. She brings us news about our favorite stars out there in Nashville. We call this Nashville News. I hate this one, though. This is every once in a while you get devastating news. And what do you have?
1: Absolute heartbreak as the news of Dolly Parton dying spread yesterday. I've got that heartbreaking story coming up in your Nashville News next.

0: weird after midnight, we remember Dolly Parton.
1: Dolly Parton, as I'm sure you know by now, has died at the age of 80. The news is just especially shocking because Dolly had spoken publicly just days ago about her health and her plans for the future. She had been dealing with several health issues over the past year, and she previously had postponed her Las Vegas residency while undergoing treatments. Dolly had also said that she had neglected some of her own health while caring for her husband, Carl Dean, before his death in March of 25. But she assured fans, I mean, literally, I think like 3 days ago, she assured fans that she was still working, still healing, and just wasn't ready to go anywhere. But of course, Dolly's career spanned more than six decades with classics including Jolene, 9 to 5, Coat of Many Colors, and of course, I Will Always Love You. But her legacy goes far beyond country music, from Dollywood to her Imagination Library, which has given hundreds of millions of books to children around the world. Dolly Parton was 80 years old.
2: Yeah, it is saddening to hear this and to lose a legend like Dolly Parton. At the same time, so grateful for the years, the decades that she has given us, pouring her heart out for the people, bringing so much joy to so many people that have heard her songs for so many years. So we lost a great one, and yet we honor her today as well.
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1: Bobby Bones Show. Hey guys, Bobby here, and normally we start the show with a big fancy jingle, and we come on, and we all go morning studio, morning. Today's a little different than other days. As you know by now, Dolly Parton passed away yesterday. And so that was crazy to see. We knew she had been sick. She had missed out on certain things because of that. Not a lot was shared. And frankly, whenever it popped up on her Facebook first, it was her official account, and they were saying, yeah, Dolly died. They wanted me to make this video. It was nowhere else. And so Amy and I were texting. We're like, is this real? Because TMZ didn't report it. I then Googled, did Dolly die? Nothing came up. And 5 minutes later or so, it went up on her Instagram, and then the news broke. But that's the thing about Dolly. She always controlled her narrative. And she was able to even control the narrative here, because it is so rare that someone gets to report their own passing, especially when they're as famous as Dolly, especially when there are services out there that are competing to be the first one. But Dolly was able to do that. And this show, we will talk a lot about Dolly. I'm very fortunate because I got to know Dolly relatively well over my last 12 or 13 years together, from us doing charity events to her coming on the show multiple times to her even being a part of my comedy special, because I just asked her and she just said yes. And that's pretty crazy. But she was always so lovely and so nice and so normal and so funny. And yeah, she was 80, but it's still really weird to think of country music without Dolly Parton. Dolly wasn't just one of the greatest country artists of all time. I mean, she was one of the people who defined what country music could be. She came from almost nothing in the mountains of East Tennessee, and she became bigger than the genre without ever becoming bigger than the people in the genre. She was an elite songwriter. She wrote songs like Jolene, Coat of Many Colors, I Will Always Love You. I could keep reading you songs, but I'm sure over the course of this show, we'll talk about it. Songs that'll be sung for generations. But her impact went far beyond records and awards. And it went to what she was, a wonderful ambassador to country music. Dolly made country music feel welcoming because she could walk into the Grand Ole Opry. She could walk anywhere in Hollywood. She could walk into a rock and roll room full of people, didn't matter. Heck, the room full of people could have agreed on absolutely nothing except that they loved Dolly. Everybody loved Dolly. She was funny without being cruel, successful without losing her humility. She was very proudly country without ever making anybody feel like they didn't belong. There are stars, there are legends, and then there are the handful of people who become part of the identity of a genre. And for Dolly, that was country music. Dolly was country music, and country music will never be quite the same without her. We'll talk about Dolly a lot during this show. Rest in peace to the great Dolly Parton. And I think it'd be fitting if we start the show by playing I Will Always Love You.

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14: 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It's Bobby Bones right here on 106.1 The Bull, Youngstown's number one for new country. Let's go.

0: show.
1: We're spending the day talking about Dolly Parton. And when we talk about Dolly, I mean, it's easy to start with 9 to 5 or Jolene or the Wigs or the Jokes or the Rhinestones. But for me, the most interesting part of Dolly is all that was before Dolly existed. Because, I mean, Dolly Parton's life is really one of the great American success stories. She was born in 1946, small town in Tennessee, grew up in the Great Smoky Mountains, which she continued to love. And when they had the fires, I mean, she was the first one to fire up a big charitable television show. People were playing music. I was there with her. We were hosting it, raising money. Like, she was always wanting to give back to kids, to people, and especially her hometown. She was the fourth of 12 kids. And Dolly would talk about her poor upbringing. And, you know, she was the epitome of, we didn't have much. I mean, they were legitimately poor. The family lived in a tiny cabin. No electricity, no water. And so this is a story that I've heard a couple times. Even heard Dolly tell parts of it. But when she was born, the doctor came to the cabin to deliver her. And her father didn't have any money to pay. So according to Dolly, and what I was looking at it on the internet yesterday, and you may have heard this, but he paid the doctor with a bag of cornmeal. A baby whose father paid the doctor in cornmeal eventually becomes one of the most successful entertainers in American history. I mean, that's the American dream. That's Dolly Parton. And you look back at her family, her mom saying constantly, and a lot of these stories, if I'm being honest, I learned from her when she would tell them. And I was able over the last day or so to go back through a lot of clips and a lot of interviews and a lot of just time with her. But she would tell us stories even on this show about her mom singing old songs that have been passed down through generations. Her grandpa was a preacher. And so Dolly grew up surrounded by church music and gospel, Appalachian folk music, and a lot of storytelling. And that's what Dolly did, is she didn't just record songs. She didn't just sing songs, but so much of her songs that she wrote was storytelling. And I think that's the legacy that Dolly lives behind. One of the 20 legacies Dolly leaves behind is that of a great storyteller. Yep, she could sing. Yep, she could write. But man, could she tell a story. And thinking about the cabin and thinking about her dad paying the doctor with cornmeal. Man, if that doesn't tell you that if you set your sights on something and you're dedicated and you want to learn and you want to grow, like, you can come from anything. And so as we do this show today and we're talking about Dolly and playing Dolly's music, like, to me, that's what I take from it. Like, it really doesn't matter where you come from. It's where you want to go and how hard you're willing to work to do it. And Dolly was that. And so as we celebrate Dolly today, I thought we'd play another one of her songs here. And trust me, we have a lot of stories and I have a lot of clips from interviews that I've done with Dolly over the years. And we'll definitely get to that. But I think now, why don't we do just a great storytelling song? So we're going to play Jolene from Dolly now here on The Bobby Bone Show.

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0: Over the past decade or so, we've had Dolly in multiple times. And she always told the best stories. And I wanted to play this. And we talked to her about when she woke up in the morning. 3 a.m. Here's Dolly talking about her routine. Dolly Parton's here. Hey, Dolly.
3: Well, good morning. How are you?
0: Good to see you again.
3: We've got these old bones out early for those old bones.
0: I wore a button-up shirt for you today.
3: Yeah.
0: I dressed up for you.
3: You did. You look nice for this time of day.
0: It is for this time of day.
3: Yeah.
0: What time do you normally wake up?
3: Oh, I'm an early bird, so I'm usually up and around by 3 a.m. every day.
0: What?
3: I get up and do my work, and sometimes I'll go back and take a little nap, but I usually get more done between 3 and 9. I've got my day's work done pretty much by then.
0: You wake up at 3 a.m.?
3: Well, I go to bed kind of early, but I don't require a whole lot of sleep. I've always been one of those people that can work on a short amount of sleep, but I usually take little naps during the day, like a nap, at least one little cat nap. So, but I can motivate like that.
0: Why, and this is just me for my own curiosity, why don't you do like a Netflix comedy special? You are so funny.
3: Well, people have said that, but I have thought, I mean, I don't know that I'm funny. I mean, if that a good sense of humor comes from both sides of my family. My mama's people are hysterical, my dad's people as well. But I just think funny, I guess, or I just, life is just kind of, I try to, it's, if it's not a rhyme, it's a joke to me.
0: And do you ever write jokes?
3: Oh, yeah, I do. I sit down, and you know, when I'm working my stage shows, I sit and write for days sometimes, just trying to think what fun things that would follow the themes. But I have thought that I might do a comedy album someday. I've been approached with that a lot of times, so that might be something I might do.
0: So many people have been to your show where it's just you and a guitar standing up there, and they were like, this is a comedy special. I mean, think of the Ellen and Dave Chappelle money you could get for that.
3: Oh, I don't know. But mostly, I don't think of myself as a comedian. Most of mine just kind of comes out of whatever I'm talking about on stage. And I just try to find the humor and the meaning in everything. So I try to make it fun and lighthearted for people.
0: Do you feel like in your heart you're a songwriter or an artist first?
3: I'm a songwriter first. And because I've been asked that more than one time. If you had to just stop everything and just do one thing, what would that be? And I said, I'd probably choose to write because I love that. Not just songs, but poems and jokes and stories and, you know, coming up with, I'm a creative person. But I love it all. I would never want to, you know, to separate it because I need all the other elements to, you know, make the writing make sense or have an outlet for that. But I just love to write. That's my personal time. To write is my therapist. It's my friend. It's my God time. It's my, you know, it's like feeling like I'm leaving something in the world, you know, today that, you know, or for tomorrow that wasn't there, you know, yesterday. And so I'm not necessarily a great writer. I've written at least 5,000 songs. I've got probably 5 good ones. But it's important to, I think, to express yourself, you know, like that. And I just enjoy that.
0: You started as a songwriter, like right before you kind of got signed as a recording artist.
3: Well, yes, I did. I got on salary for what I was trying to get a record deal to. And when I first came to Nashville, I started writing for BMI when I was just a little kid, sending songs back and forth to Nashville in the mail. And so I wanted to sing, too. I wanted to be a star. I wanted to be to travel the world. I wanted to be rich and famous like we all do. But it was more about the art with me always. You know, I wanted to make good money, but I wanted people to hear my songs. And I just wanted to get out there and perform them. But I've been doing it since I wrote my first song before I remember and before I could write. I was 5. I made up a song about a little Cobb doll. My mom kept it and she remembered, you know, me singing it and all that. But I learned to play guitar when I was 7. And after that, oh, I wrote some serious, dreadfully serious songs of things I'd hear people talk about, people getting killed in the war and all these heartbreak songs. And,
0: at 7, 8, 9 years old.
3: 7, 8, 9. But I would just write what I would hear, mama and my aunts and the family talking about or stories. So I could just kind of put that, well, that's all I knew at the time. But I wrote a lot of kids type songs even back then.
2: Bobby Bones.
0: All morning long, we'll be sharing stories about Dolly and stories that include Dolly. And we're going to play Dolly music. So here is Dolly Parton, 9 to 5, here on The Bobby Bones Show.

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3: Blake Shelton spoke to Bobby about the pros and cons of fame.
4: 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I thought it was fun. I couldn't believe, like, you know, there was a paparazzi guy waiting outside our gate, and or if we tried to go through an airport or whatever, these people were following, taking pictures and stuff. And right when I did The Voice is also right when Miranda and I got married, and so there was this extra layer of it just kept piling on more reasons to have more attention, you know. And then it became not so fun after a few years of that, and you kind of revert, start not leaving the house as much, and you reconsider, like, well, I wanted to go to the store, but not today.
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0: 106.1 The Bull. All morning long, we are sharing our Dolly stories and also playing clips of Dolly on our show. And so she shared the story behind the first time she ever wrote something that someone else recorded, and then how it led to her being discovered as a singer, and then also what she does on a normal day off. So all morning, it's Dolly Parton here on The Bobby Bone Show.
1: What was the first song that someone sang that you wrote? Do you remember?
2: Yes. The first record, I won with my Uncle Bill Owens, who's the one that kind of helped me get around. He was my mother's brother. He played guitar, and he was a writer, singer. But he saw my great desire, and he's the one that would take me around to sing. So we wrote a song together on different trips back and forth to Nashville when I was young, and we were trying to get record deals or songs recorded. And we wrote a song called Put It Off Until Tomorrow. And
3: put it off until tomorrow.
1: Dolly, like, I don't know everything about you.
2: Yes, you do, man. Yeah. That could have been any song. I could have had another one recorded. That was the BMI Song of the Year that year, 1966, I guess, maybe 65 or 66. Bill Phillips on Decca Records. So I felt like I'd made it then.
1: Another. That was a huge deal, right? To have someone sing your song.
2: Yes. And actually, what's so funny, that is kind of what got me started as a singer as well, because they were trying, when I first came to Nashville, I was young, and so Fred Foster and different people that I would go to talk to with Monument Records, and they thought since I was young I should do more like rockabilly or more pop things, and I kept saying I'm a country singer. I don't know that world. I'm not comfortable with that. But they, when I sent this song out as a songwriter, my Uncle Bill and I didn't have my name on it. I just was singing the harmony on it. And so Bill Phillips and the Decca Records said, who is the girl singing the harmony on that? And Bill Phillips said, I want that girl to sing the harmony. So I'm singing harmony on Bill Phillips' record. And that's when my name wasn't on the record. And people were calling through the radio station, who's the girl singer? Who's the girl singer? And so that's how I went to the record label and said, see, I told you I was a country singer. So let me sing country. And that's kind of how that got started.
1: Look at that. Wow. Dolly Parton's here. What's a normal day for you if you're not working?
2: What would that be? I think I'm working almost every day doing one thing or another. But I actually have, you know, when I am off, I enjoy going home. I like to cook, lay around, read a little bit, visit family and friends.
1: Do you cook for yourself?
2: Well, I love to cook.
1: Yeah.
2: I'm a country girl, remember? I'm from a big family. There's 8 kids younger than me. My older sister, Wildy, and I used to have to fill in for Mama because she had one on her and one in her for as long as we can remember. So we had to do a lot of cooking when Mama was laid up sick or having a baby. So I learned to cook like all the grandmas and, you know, like my mom and my aunts and my grandmas. So all my brothers and sisters say I'm the best cook in the whole family because at Christmas or Thanksgiving, I still cook stuff like Mama. So they want me to make Mama's this, Mama's that. And so everybody else has got into that low-cal, low-carb, no butter, no lard. Well, I still cook like them. The more like lard, the better. The more butter, the better.
1: So many females, like, cite you as their biggest influence. Like the women that come in here. Like, and so, I mean, you coming up in an industry that was really, really male-driven at the time, like that for you had to be quite the shock, right? To go into all men?
2: You know, it really wasn't. And people ask me that all the time. That didn't seem that big of a deal to me because I have 6 brothers and I'm very close to my uncles and my dad. And so I understand and love men. I understand the, you know, and all the personalities. And I just knew that I had the goods. I knew I had the songs and I always felt like I had something to give. So I would just go in kind of like with a business attitude. But when they'd flirt with me, I took it as a compliment because I knew I wasn't going to let it get out of hand because, you know, if I didn't kick their butts, I had 6 brothers. Daddy would.
4: Love it.
1: So the 6 brothers, that kind of sets you up.
2: Well,
1: huh?
2: I know I know the nature of men and I know all the personalities. So, but I really think that helped me a lot because I think it could have been a lot worse for me had I not. You know, I was so dumb, too. I probably didn't even know sometimes when things were maybe out of kilter because I also had such confidence in myself that I would always know when something didn't seem right. And I would, you know, I'm redneck enough to know how to put a halt to that if I didn't want to do it. Like I said, I never slept with anybody I didn't want to. Nobody ever forced me to do it. I didn't have to do it for a deal. That was like, that was just our own personal deal if that happened.
0: The Bobby Bones Show. All morning long, talking about Dolly and playing Dolly songs. Here's Dolly and Kenny, Islands in the Stream, here on The Bobby Bones Show.

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0: So all morning long, we are telling stories about Dolly, things we know about Dolly, experiences we had with Dolly. And I did want to play this because this is what was posted on her Facebook yesterday. Amy texted me and said, did you know Dolly died? And I was in the car and I went to her Facebook. That's what you linked.
1: Yeah. And I wasn't for sure if it was a scam or something. And then you replied back, did she get hacked? Because it seemed so unbelievable. Like it wasn't true. And then...
0: Well, it was just nowhere else.
2: Nowhere else.
0: It wasn't that it wasn't true. It was just nowhere else. I immediately Googled, did Dolly die? And there wasn't a single story up.
1: Same. In fact, Google told me she is alive and well. And I was like, huh, interesting. Because her nephew is saying otherwise, unless this is AI.
0: I know. And I thought that it could have possibly been AI and someone hacked her. Because, again, Dolly was so great at controlling her narrative. And this is the last example of that. She announced it.
1: Yes.
0: On her social. Her nephew did, but it was her page. So this is her nephew. If you haven't heard this yet, it's not terribly long, but this is what he said yesterday.
3: Hey, everyone. My name is Brian Seaver, son of Cassie Parton, and I'm representing the Parton and Owens family today, announcing the passing of my Aunt Dolly, Rebecca Parton Dean, sister, sis, Aunt Granny to one generation and Gigi to the next. This video announcement is something Dolly asked of me years ago before I fully absorbed it as a future reality. As her head of security for more than two decades, a role my father Larry held before me, I have imagined the heaviness of this moment, but haven't truly felt it until now. It is an honor that is mixed with absolute pride and great sadness. But sadness lies with us, not with Dolly. Dolly has lived in the light and is in the arms of Jesus, surely met by Carl, her parents, and countless others who have watched her and longed for her to meet them in the heavens. I first went on the road with Dolly as a kid, getting a taste of the road life in the early 1980s. Dolly opened doors not just for me, but for her entire family to reach the potential we didn't even know was possible. Dolly also opened doors for generations of singers, songwriters, musicians, and dreamers from every walk of life and across every continent. By her example, we believed that anything was possible. She never saw a door she couldn't open, and the doors she opened made and changed history. My family and I have shared a lifetime of beautiful memories with Dolly, but so have you. She has always been on your television, your record player, your CD, and on your phone playlist, becoming an extended part of your family, whether you liked it or not. Our family and the team she has entrusted with her legacy will work diligently to ensure her spirit will live with us forever. Dolly was a farmer, just like her daddy. He farmed the soil, she farmed songs and happiness. Dolly called me and said she wants to rest in a beautiful bed of plush cotton because after a life wearing heavy rhinestones, she finally deserves to be comfortable and have some rest. Rest in peace, Aunt Dolly, Aunt Granny, Gigi. May God bless Dolly Parton, and may God bless you all. She will always love you.
0: That had to be a weird video to record because she probably hadn't passed when they recorded it. But you probably knew she was going to pass soon. And I had the thoughts that the site was hacked.
1: Yeah.
0: Because it was nowhere else. But it's crazy that TMZ didn't have the information. Whenever now you realize what happened, she went to the hospital on late Thursday night, or Friday morning. And so she went into Vanderbilt and there was kidney and autoimmune issues and that's come out now. And nobody told.
2: Amazing.
0: Nobody told. Yeah. Nobody knew. Nobody told. And she got to announce on her blue check mark socials her passing the way she wanted it announced. That's strong. That is really strong. All right, we're going to play this song from Dolly. It's from 1989. Why'd you come in here looking like that? Do you know that one?
2: Yes. Jam.
0: With your python boots and your painted on jeans. Yeah, all morning long, we're talking about Dolly. Let's play this Bobby Bones Show. Why'd you come?

0: So, come on.
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18: What's going on? It's Bobby Bones right here on 106.1 The Bull, Youngstown's number one for new country. Bobby Bones,
19: come on. Okay, all morning long, we're talking about Dolly Parton, sharing stories from Dolly. If someone said, tell me about Dolly, Amy, what would you tell them?
1: National Treasure just comes to mind of like universally loved. I can't think of anybody right now that brings everybody together. Like, that's just the feeling I've had. It's just overwhelming love. And you feel it. I've only been around her a couple of times, but you feel that from her, her spirit. But even in her loss, like, I can feel it collectively, everybody, where just the last however many hours it's been, you just feel her spirit.
19: We were talking about celebrities that if they died.
1: I know.
20: Just talking about that.
1: I know.
19: Like, a celebrity you've never met, and if they died, you'd be emotional about. It's a little unfair for us because we have met her, we've spent time with her, but I had so many listeners reach out that said, you guys just talked about that, and that's happening right now with me.
1: And they're crying. I know. That was a little, I was like, oh, I don't like that. I don't want to do segments like that anymore.
19: Stop.
20: But the timing
19: we had nothing to do with that.
1: We had nothing to do with that.
19: You
20: can't say we're never going to do those segments again.
1: Well, I know, but I guess I feel, I was like, that segment was my idea and I don't like it anymore.
20: Oh, it was.
1: Take it back.
20: Maybe we shouldn't
1: it
20: do
1: was.
20: It then.
19: Oh, no.
1: So, and then it was just so powerful. I felt the power in radio yesterday. Like getting in the car all afternoon and hearing Dolly song after Dolly song and hearing powerful stories and people calling in. And it was really special. It made me realize like maybe that's that feeling of us all coming together. Like you're getting in the car, sort of like if you turn on the news, but for me, it was the radio and what we get to do every day. I felt the power of that yesterday afternoon. And that might be similar to what people are feeling in their car this morning. It's just, we're all dialed into the same place right now.
19: You feel guilty about that segment, huh?
1: I do, but I'm trying to move on.
19: I know, but I can tell she feels guilty.
1: No, I'm trying to say, like, you know, and I feel like maybe that's a good way. The radio analogy might work for this. Like, we're all dialed into the same frequency of, like, this person was so amazing, and how can we strive to be more like her? I mean, yeah, it's... You know, the flags are going to be at half staff for a week. Which that's rarely happened. The last time that a president did that was George W. Bush did it for Bob Hope.
19: Oh, wow.
20: I didn't know that.
1: Yeah. Otherwise, it's normally someone, it's not a star or a celebrity.
19: Yeah.
20: To Amy's point, I was driving home yesterday and I was parked at a red light waiting for the light to change. And the car in front of me had a Dolly license plate. A license plate.
19: Yeah. Because here especially,
20: yeah.
1: Yes.
20: You can
1: get one, yeah. With her imagination.
20: Yes, and to me, it's just like, look, she was loved by so many. Mm-hmm. Enough to where, like, you have to specially order that license plate. Or else you just get the regular Tennessee license plate, you know? And it's like, I love that. And I remember a few months ago, I think it was her 80th birthday, right? When there were billboards all over town that just said, happy birthday, Dolly. Who paid for them? No idea.
19: Jesus.
1: Possibly.
20: Possibly.
1: She was the most of living people for us that we met. She's the most Jesus-like person.
19: Possibly.
1: Name another.
19: I don't know how Jesus-like people are privately.
1: True. I'm saying just outwardly.
19: Yeah. I hear you.
1: Loving all and making space at the table for everybody. Mm-hmm. And
19: yeah, everybody thought
1: joy.
19: Dolly was part of them. Yes. Like, it didn't matter what group they were. They were always like, nah, Dolly's one of us.
1: Yeah. Totally.
19: Yeah. So.
1: Two groups that hate each other and probably disagree.
19: Both think Dolly.
1: Yes.
19: Both
1: think Dolly. Good point. So, and that's to me what I mean Jesus-like, because I feel like he has that energy, had.
19: What's the one thing that you think of as far as of any of her work? What's the first? It could be, I don't even want to point you in a direction. Name one thing.
20: Wow.
19: One element of her work.
20: Oh.
19: No, go. It's whatever comes to mind first.
1: Okay, Islands of the Stream.
19: Okay, that was the question. You don't get to go, oh, it's like what comes to mind first.
20: So much. Right. I started thinking TV, like movies.
19: No, I said what comes to mind first.
20: I'm going to have to go 9 to 5 movie.
19: Oh, you pick Islands in the Stream song.
1: Yes.
19: Because?
1: Well, you just said whatever pops in your head first.
19: I like that.
1: So
19: thank you. Eddie's over here
20: thinking.
1: I tried to play the game fairly and that.
19: Thank you.
1: Because growing up, just a lot of Kenny Rogers at my house. And so that was a Kenny Dolly song that was played. And in fact, my sister, she texted me right away yesterday when she heard. And then I instantly had an image of Dolly and Kenny being in heaven. And then like our mom and dad are in heaven. I'm like, maybe they can catch a Kenny Dolly show. Now.
19: And imagine you get to heaven, you got to now do shows.
20: I know.
19: You're like,
20: no
19: oh,
20: rest.
19: Man.
20: Every night.
1: No, but you don't get tired in heaven.
19: Yeah, but you still probably just want to like watch TV and like relax.
20: She's like, on earth,
19: you know?
20: All I did was play shows.
19: Yeah,
1: right. Oh, she's probably like, Kenny, what up? It's been a minute.
20: They do duo again.
19: Yeah. I've never seen the movie.
1: 9 to 5.
20: Mm-hmm. That's
1: oh,
20: a good
1: you would
20: one.
1: Love it.
19: I don't watch movies.
20: No, I
1: yes,
20: think,
1: you do. You watch like 5 a week now.
20: I think this is the one time Bobby can really say it's dated because it really is. It's older.
1: But I think he will appreciate it. Everything. I think, yes, you understand the time and that mm-hmm. obviously there's some elements that wouldn't be applicable to today, but you would like the humor in it and I think you'd like it. I want you to watch it. That's homework.
19: I'm just going to respect that it was good.
20: She's not going to watch it.
19: I do know the song though. And then the beginning of that song she played with her nails.
20: Yes, on the microphone.
19: It's supposed to sound like a typewriter.
20: Does
19: but
20: it
19: it's,
20: know that
19: it's
20: name?
19: Her nails.
1: Uh-huh. Yeah. Okay. What comes to mind for you?
20: Quick.
1: Okay.
19: Jolene.
1: Quick? No. Okay.
19: But I've had time. I did all the work to prepare this show. So I had all, I mean.
1: So why Jolene?
19: Just the most famous. I mean, Joshua, that song comes to mind. It was the first ever country number one. But this is just because I've been putting together all the shows. So I have all of the stuff that maybe I wouldn't have said before.
1: Yeah.
19: Go to Many Colors, that song.
1: Oh, so
19: is about
1: on,
19: her.
1: Dad came on the radio yesterday. And that's the first time I've really turned it up and tried to listen to every lyric. And I'm like, golly.
20: I know.
1: Her childhood was drastically different from the life she has been living. And the fact that she grew up the way she did and she turned into such a kind, loving, giving soul. And it's probably a lot of the reason why she turned out that way. But some people could go the opposite.
20: Sure. And then hearing, you know, her nephew talk about how she gave all her family members just all this opportunity mm-hmm. to work with her.
19: So I printed off just a bunch of notes. And I think a lot of the stuff is known about her. But she was on local radio and TV at age 10. She performed at the Grand Ole Opry at age 13. Fun fact, you know who introduced her at the Grand Ole Opry? Johnny Cash.
20: Ooh, cool.
19: She moved to Nashville right after high school to launch her music career. Her debut album, Hello, I'm Dolly, 1967. What was crazy about Dolly is that she definitely went pop, but nobody at country cared because she was so country when she was doing the pop ish stuff.
20: Like she remained country.
19: Yeah, because I wouldn't say that she went and pursued a different sound, but she definitely was doing movies and was in LA and pop was playing her stuff and she was just embracing everybody liking her. Like the clips of her on Johnny Carson are so funny if you go watch those from the 80s. I mean, she has a theme park.
20: Mm-hmm. I know, a great theme park.
19: I've like, never been to Dollywood.
20: One of the best. I remember I went, did not know what to expect, and we ended up loving it. Because it's just, it's clean. It's got so many rides. It's in the middle of the mountains. Like, it's beautiful. It's really cool.
19: So 9 to 5 was her first movie. I didn't know it was a first. Do you know who else was in it?
1: Jane Fonda.
19: Yep. And?
1: And
20: Lily?
1: I can't.
19: Yeah, Lily Tomlin.
1: Lily Tomlin, yeah.
19: Mm-hmm.
1: Okay.
19: So then in 1982, she did Best Little Whorehouse in Texas.
20: With Burt Reynolds.
19: With Burt Reynolds, who apparently was quite the... You know,
1: the
20: dude.
1: Like,
19: he was
1: guy.
19: The dude.
1: The
19: dude.
1: Yeah,
19: he
1: was.
20: I mean, that was always like the rumor, right? Like,
1: dead.
20: Are they together? No.
1: But they weren't.
19: In 1984, Rhinestone, a comedy with Sylvester Stallone. And then 1989,
1: Steel Magnolias.
19: Steel Magnolias. Yeah, she played salon owner Truvy. Mm-hmm. Is that it?

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11: All morning long, we're telling stories about Dolly, our experiences with Dolly, moments from her life, and also segments where she stepped in on the show with us. And so this is one of my favorites. This is Dolly Parton on the story behind writing I Will Always Love You and Jolene, on the same day as she sat in the studio right here with us.
14: Tell me about this. Because depending when you grew up, this song happens in many versions. And I feel like now this version's back. Like this is the one that people know again. Because you wrote the song.
15: Mm-hmm.
14: How long ago?
15: In 1972, I think I wrote it. So at the same time I wrote Jolene. That was a good writing day.
14: You wrote this for the same day?
15: Yeah, I believe so. It was right in that writing period of time because I remember all my paperwork. And, like, they came out pretty close, you know, at the same time. So everybody said, boy, what was you taking? That was a good writing day. But it was. But that song, you know, came from a very serious place. And everybody's always heard the story when I was working with the Porter Wagoner show. And I was trying to go out on my own. And it was taking a big honk out of his show and the fact that we had one of those love-hate relationships and it was just hard to move on. And so he wasn't listening to anything I had to say. So I went home and wrote that song, took it back the next morning and said, sit down, I need you to hear something. So I sang it and he was crying. So he said, okay, you can go, providing I can produce that record. So he did. And so that's how it came about. But it was only when Whitney recorded it that it became like such a worldwide hit. And so that's just, I'll always love Whitney Houston.
14: How did they approach you for that?
15: Well, that's a funny thing. Kevin Costner was producing or directing, and I imagine producing also the Bodyguard movie, and he was in it. And so they had a song that was going to be the theme, and just before they got ready to do the movie, someone else covered the song they were going to use. So they had to find another song. And his secretary, or his assistant, somebody said, there's a Dolly Parton song I love, I Will Always Love You. I think it would just fit this. And he said, oh, yeah, I love that song. So they contacted me about using it. I said, absolutely. So I sent it, and I hadn't heard anything more about it until I heard it going driving from my office to my house in Brentwood. I heard I didn't know if they had ever used it or anything. And so I just heard Whitney saying, if I did the acapella part, and it wasn't ringing true. I thought, well, that's weird. That's, you know, something caught my attention. And it was only when she went into the course of it that I will always love you, that I realized what I was listening to. And it was so overwhelming, I almost wrecked. I just pulled off just the greatness and the bigness and the fact that that was my song, and it was just so out of nowhere. And I have to honestly say that is one of the biggest thrills and one of the most overwhelming feelings I've ever had about anything in my life.
11: You heard it in your car.
15: Mm-hmm. I heard it on the radio. And it already was out. Because, see, it was, I had already recorded it, so you didn't have to. I'd already sent it, so you don't have to, you know, to get permission to do it, other, you know, if it's already been done. And I had already said they could do it. So they just did it. And that was that, but it was a
11: big deal. They didn't
15: reach
11: out or anything. That's crazy that you did it on the radio.
15: Well, only because, well, when you're busy, when you're working, and they had asked about it, and I had sent it, and I guess that was their saying, oh, yeah, we'll do it. David Foster, who produced it, arranged and produced it, also arranged and produced mine and Kenny Rogers' Christmas album and some other things we'd done. So I knew David. And so when I sent it out there, Linda Ronstadt and other people, when I do that recitation verse, they think that they can't talk, and they thought it was just a recitation. So when I sent the song, I sent it with instructions. If you do it, be sure to sing the last verse. It's not a recitation. I just did that as a recitation. It's the same melody as the other verses. So please, because that's the one that sums it up. So I said, other people that record it, leave that verse out, and it's the most important one. So she did do it. And so anyway, the rest is history.
11: Nailed it, huh?
13: Bobby Bones.
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22: 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I was writing songs for other people and just randomly got a phone call one Monday that said, hey, we really believe in you. 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
24: 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The Bobby Bones Show.

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3: We are celebrating Dolly Parton all morning long, telling stories about her, sharing stories that she shared with us. And Dolly Parton stopped by the studio. We talked about where she would write her songs and how she wrote her songs and her wardrobe. So Dolly, on our show, here's a segment.
4: Where do you write songs now? Like if Dolly, we're going to write a song. Do you have your own writing room?
1: When I'm putting on my makeup, I've always got a pad and pencil because I always got something going on. I'm always writing. If I'm taking a bath, I always got either a little tape recorder or something where I don't even want to forget that line. If I'm cooking, I've got, you know, I just write songs everywhere. And when I travel, I write a lot on my bus. And so when I have time, and I'll sometimes dream a song.
4: Really?
1: Wake up and say, you better write it down, because I used to think I'd remember, but you don't. So it's best to do, you know, to write it then. So I'm just all about it. I love to be able to have time to just take some time to sit, think and ponder, go out to my lake house or up to my old Tennessee mountain home and really sit and, you know, write songs. But I can write anywhere.
4: So you will wake up in the middle of the night and go, oh, I have a melody or I have some lyrics. Do you have a notepad or do you type into your phone?
1: I just have a notepad because I always still work like that. I still write all my songs longhand. I don't even use any of the, you know, and I still, when I put down my songs, because I'm so programmed for the old days and how it's always worked for me, I have my big legal pads to write. I still work with a cassette. And I, because that's just kind of my mind is set like that. And then, you know, transfer them to, you know, to CDs. But I still work like I always did. And that's, I flow like that. And in to do it different kind of blocks my flow. Trying to, then I have to think about learning some other way. So I just write the way I've always done it.
4: Do you carry your own cell phone around?
1: I do.
4: Yeah.
1: But I only use my cell phone just to call out and to take calls in. I don't really do a lot of the...
4: No apps?
1: No.
4: No Bumble?
1: No. I'm surrounded with all my companies, all my friends, all my, anything I want done. If I want, you know, I just tell them what I want out there and all that. So I'm a low-tech girl in a high-tech world.
4: Dolly Parton is here. What is it like for you with clothes? Do people just show up and be like, Dolly, these are clothes we think you'd like? Or you get online. You ever shop online and go, I like that?
1: No. I'm lucky because I have Steve Summers over here. He takes care of everything. They'll usually go out and shop, bring stuff in. Or sometimes, you know, I'll go out, like in L.A., I know a couple of people that own some stores. I can go out after hours or early on. Or if I see something in a window, I'll go in and look at it. But as far as most of my things are either bought off the rack and tailored to fit me because I'm odd shape. You know, I'm little. I got big boobs, but little narrow shoulders. I'm a little person, so I have to get, like, bigger things to fit certain things, and they have to be altered and stuff like that. And my stage clothes are all custom-made.
4: Do you take one of those big boxes with all the stage clothes, and, like, do you pick each show, or do you have them all set up before you go out?
1: Well, when we travel, like on tour, we have huge, big wardrobe boxes, those big things that they lock.
4: Yeah.
1: You know, those metal things that they put on trucks and take them. And then they open them up, and I can look at the whatever mood I'm in that night for whatever town I'm in, whatever type of show. I think, oh, I think I'm in a blue mood tonight, or I'm in a white mood tonight, or I'm in a pink mood tonight. So I just pick, you know, like a few hours before the show, I know what color that town feels like to me.
4: What is your rider? Like when you go into a room, do you have certain kind of food you want?
1: Well, usually I live on my bus, and I just pull right up to the, you know, to the bus door. So most of my things are already in. But usually I just need water, or like fruit, like a fruit plate, like cheese and fruit. But that's more for people that come in and out. For myself, I just have mostly what I want on my bus anyway.
4: I get really motion sick. I can't go anywhere. I sit in the back of a car. I get on a bus. I get motion sick immediately. How do you do moving around?
1: Well, I love to travel. I love my bus. I have trouble riding in the back of a car.
4: Me too.
1: Even on a school bus. I used to get sick, motion sickness on a school bus, but then we lived in the mountains and they went around and around the thing. And that's sometimes when I fly, I have a tendency to get motion sickness. I don't like to fly. But I don't have that trouble with my tour bus. I guess it's because they're the way that they're, you know, the springs or the whatever it is, however they make them to where you don't feel the motion as much. So I don't have trouble with that, but I don't like turbulence. I don't know if that's just scaredy cat turbulence, you know, making you feel, or just the motion, and probably a little bit of both.
4: After all these years, you still get scared? Because I still get scared after
1: like
4: all these years
1: fly.
4: Of turbulence.
1: I don't fly. I'll tell everybody. I don't care. I'm not ashamed of it. I don't like to fly. I'm like my daddy. I don't want no higher up than pulling corn or no lower down than digging taters like my dad did. You know, I want to be on the ground. If I want to stop, I want to get out. You can't very well go up to the pilot and say, hey, I want to get out now. So you do? Yeah. But I don't like to fly. I don't like it for different reasons. I get motion sickness. I don't like that helpless feeling that I can't get out if I want to. And so I travel by my bus when I can. And when I do fly, we usually fly private jet. It's really hard doing commercial anymore just because it's such a zoo, you know, anyway. But I just take my bus anytime I can.
3: 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Celebrating Dolly Parton all day today. Here is one of my favorites. Here You Come Again from Dolly Parton here on the Bobby Bones Show.

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0: All morning long, we're talking about Dolly, sharing stories about Dolly, playing some interview segments with Dolly. So this wouldn't be our normal show if we didn't do some sort of trivia.
1: Oh, okay.
2: Yes.
1: Like a game?
2: I think it's going to be Dolly trivia.
0: It's Dolly trivia.
1: Okay.
2: I would think.
0: You think we're randomly going to play
2: what? Famous first?
1: No, I know it's going to be Dolly. Yeah. I didn't know if you were keeping score.
2: Amy, it's a game.
1: I know, but it's... Sorry, it's a different kind of day. We've never had a day like
0: Dolly
1: this.
0: Dolly would want us to keep score.
2: That's right.
1: Right, okay.
0: Yeah, yeah. We'll just see if you know the answers, okay? Let's see. Amy, what famous singer wanted to record I Will Always Love You, but Dolly turned him down?
1: Oh, really?
0: Because his manager wanted part of the publishing rights.
1: It was a guy.
0: Yeah. So this story goes, I won't tell you who it is. You can take a guess. This person wanted to record I Will Always Love You. It's pre-Whitney Houston. Okay? And Dolly considered it, but they wanted some of the writing credit for the song, but they didn't write it. So who do you think it was? And that's why Dolly said no. She's like, you didn't write the song.
2: Yeah.
0: Like, if this guy just wanted to record it, she would have let them. But he didn't write the song, so you don't get any publishing rights.
1: Right. Who could it be?
0: Take a guess.
2: Apparently, it was kind of their, that was what they would do.
1: Their thing?
2: That was kind of
0: this
2: their thing.
0: Specific artist. And especially back then, too.
1: Can I have another hint? I really want to guess it. You don't have to give me the point, but...
0: Well, there's really no point anymore.
1: But this is, yeah.
0: It's a famous male artist, one of the most famous in history.
1: He was famous in the 80s?
0: No, but way before that.
1: Oh.
2: She told the story on the show.
0: Yeah, she's been on the show and told this story.
2: And told the story, and it was
1: crazy.
2: Very memorable.
0: And his manager's pretty famous.
1: And I forgot about it. Yeah. Oh.
2: Come on, you
1: his
2: got it.
1: His manager's famous?
0: Yeah, his manager's famous.
1: Oh, Elvis.
0: Elvis.
2: Got it.
0: Correct.
1: Phew, I got there.
0: And his manager's name is?
1: Captain.
0: Almost, so close. Colonel.
1: Colonel. KFC.
2: The Colonel.
1: I would have gotten there. I was trying to think of the
0: Colonel,
1: KFC
0: Colonel
1: guy.
0: Colonel Tom.
2: Come on, Tom.
1: Tom Lord.
0: No.
1: Colonel Tom.
0: Colonel Tom
2: Parker.
0: Correct.
1: Parker.
0: All right, so Elvis. Eddie, what was the name of the TV show where Dolly became nationally known alongside Porter Wagoner?
2: Oh, what was that called? The Wagon Wheel?
0: Is that what you're calling it?
2: The Wagon Wheel.
0: Amy, do you want to steal?
1: I don't know.
0: Were you even listening to the question?
1: Yeah. What was the TV show she became famous on alongside Porter Wagoner?
2: Porter Wagoner, yeah.
1: Yes, I heard.
0: What was the name of the show?
1: Porter Wagoner?
2: The Porter Wagoner Show.
0: Correct.
2: Idiot. I'm such an idiot. Of course there was.
0: Amy's got two now.
1: Yes.
2: God, no, we're not keeping points.
0: Yeah, I think we are.
1: I thought we said Dolly would want us to.
0: Okay, Amy, which Dolly song was inspired by a redheaded bank teller?
1: A Jolene.
0: Correct. Amy's up 3-0.
2: Dang, Amy.
0: Eddie, what is Dolly Parton's middle name?
2: Oh, gosh. I just heard it. Dolly. Deborah.
0: Incorrect. Can you steal, Amy?
1: Elizabeth?
0: Rebecca. Okay.
1: Dolly Deborah?
0: That does work.
2: Dolly Deborah, get over
0: that
2: here.
0: That is like an Eastern Tennessee or Arkansas type name for sure. What Dolly founded program, Amy, mails free books to children from birth until they begin school?
1: Imagination Library.
0: Correct. Okay. You're getting whooped, dude. Dolly wrote Coat of Many Colors when she couldn't find paper, Eddie. What did she originally write the lyrics on?
2: She originally wrote the lyrics on, I was going to say a napkin on an airplane, but that's Willie.
0: Yeah, that's on the road again, right?
2: That's on the road again. She wrote it on her coat.
0: Of many colors?
2: Yeah, she wrote it on the coat.
0: Amy?
1: A crown.
0: A what?
1: Crown and paper, coloring paper.
2: No, what did she write it on?
1: Coloring paper?
2: What is Amy saying?
0: A dry cleaning receipt.
1: Okay. Well, that's close.
0: This one's for 2 points. Who gets this one? So, Amy?
2: Amy.
0: Dolly was one of how many children?
1: Oh, 8.
2: 12.
0: Correct.
2: Yes!
0: Back on the board.
1: Dang.
0: Eddie, Dolly wrote I Will Always Love You for who?
2: She wrote it for Porter Wagoner.
0: Correct.
1: Why'd you get that one for 2 points? I don't...
2: Because it was a hard question.
1: No harder than dry cleaning receipt.
2: Did you know it?
0: What was the name of Dolly's character in the movie 9 to 5? Whoever gets this is the winner.
1: That's not true.
0: And then whoever does it, Amy wins and nobody gets it.
2: But it's Amy's guess, right?
0: Yeah. Hmm. What was the name of Dolly's character in 9 to 5? Nothing?
1: Dolly.
0: Eddie? Well, because Eddie thought she played herself in every movie. Yeah.
2: She does. Deborah.
0: No. Dora Lee Rhodes.
1: Oh, Dora, you're close.
0: Dora. Dora. I think Amy's our winner.
2: Yeah, yeah. Good job, Amy.
0: Okay. And you being the winner, you get to choose, well, nothing. We're just playing a bunch of her songs.
1: Oh, okay.
0: You can choose what artist we play next.
1: Okay.
0: What artist?
1: Dolly.
0: Okay, there you go.
2: Good job.
0: Great pick. Okay. That's exactly what we wanted. Okay. All morning long, as you can see, we're playing Dolly clips and interview segments and sharing stories. And yeah, we appreciate you guys listening today. Let's play Dolly 9 to 5.

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0: What's going on? It's Bobby Bones right here on 106.1 The Bull, Youngstown's number one for new country. Bobby Bones.
15: Hey, everybody. Thanks for listening. We're doing a lot of Dolly Parton talk today. Amy, what is your favorite Dolly Parton story?
1: The time I saw her driving, and I'm not sure if y'all didn't believe me, or maybe I didn't even believe
0: it. We didn't believe you.
16: We didn't believe you.
0: We didn't believe you saw her driving.
1: Because
16: you saw her like how early in the morning?
1: It was so early in the morning on Music Row in the roundabout. I mean, who knows? Probably 4:30 in the morning. I started to believe I didn't see her because y'all didn't believe me. And then somehow we confirmed that was her car, and it was definitely her. And when she came on the show, she talked about how she's an early riser. She gets up at like 3 in the morning, and that's when she journals, prays, meditates, and she credits a lot of her creativity to being an early riser and her spiritual grounding. And
0: she also confirmed that was her in the car.
1: Yeah.
0: We didn't confirm crap. Amy, you're lying. That wasn't Dolly Parton driving around.
1: And then, when we talked to her, we asked her, and she had that car, and it was her. And so but if I'm seeing her at 4:30 in the morning, she's already been up an hour and a half.
16: Ready to go? Like, what did she look like?
1: Yeah, I don't think she leaves her house not ready to go. I think that's how I knew, too, it was her, because it was the whole hair. I think that's another thing she told us on the show, is she didn't leave her house not totally ready.
16: I would have thought it was an impersonator or somebody that was like,
0: I just would have thought it was somebody with blonde hair.
1: Mm-hmm.
16: That's crazy.
0: And the fact that Amy saw her, told us it was her, we said no. And then Dolly came in and said, yes.
16: Because you said the kind of car.
1: Yep.
16: And she's like, that's my car.
0: Yeah, that was me. But once Eddie came in and saw Taylor Swift driving like a Hyundai.
16: Yeah.
0: And it wasn't her.
16: No, you guys never confirmed that it wasn't her.
1: It could have been her. We don't know, but we haven't been able to ask her, I guess.
16: Right. And when she comes in, we'll ask her.
0: I don't think you're right. But we also didn't think Amy was right about Dolly either.
1: And I was.
0: Eddie, do you have a favorite Dolly story? Or what comes to mind? Any story?
16: What comes to mind is, just when she would come in the studio, she always had this loud jewelry.
0: It would slap, it hit, yes. Slank, slank, slank.
16: And I remember just like she would have 20 bracelets on each arm and just so much jewelry. And she would just light up the room. Like when every time she walked in, it wasn't like, hi guys. Like it was, I'm here. Mm-hmm. And it's loud and she was happy. And those are just my memories. She was always just in a great mood.
0: It was almost like Southern female Kramer from Seinfeld.
16: Yes.
0: When she entered the room.
16: That's a good analogy.
0: Just boom, hello.
1: Yes. I'm here.
16: Hi, Bobby. Like even off the mic, she's yelling at you.
0: A couple things for me. One, a personal one. I had asked her to like narrate my comedy special, thinking there's no way. It was just a Hail Mary ask. And she was like, yeah, sure.
16: That's amazing.
0: And so she did it.
1: Really,
0: and it's
1: special.
0: Her talking the intro of it and the middle and the end. And so I thought that was cool. And then there's the story of her. This is not my story, but that she entered a Dolly Parton lookalike contest back in the day.
16: And lost.
0: And then lost.
16: That's bizarre.
0: And she's told that before.
16: Yeah.
0: About how she got in a Dolly Parton lookalike contest and did not even win.
16: They're like, no way. Not even close.
0: Mm-hmm. So yeah. All morning playing Dolly songs. Playing, talking about our favorite Dolly moments, playing interview clips. We'll see if we can find the one about the car.
1: Okay.
0: Because that was crazy when Dolly confirmed it. Unless Dolly was just so nice, she didn't want to make Amy look stupid.
1: No, ooh. But it was a very specific color of car and type of car.
16: Yeah, she said
0: but
16: that was
0: we
16: hers.
0: Told, but she said yes more so than said what it was. I'm thinking Dolly was such a giver now. Looking back, she just wanted to cover for you.
1: So you think she doesn't have that make and model and color of car?
0: Well, we told her what it was to agree to. She didn't say it.
1: Oh, now you're taking my story away from me again?
16: Well, let's hear the clip.
1: Okay.
0: We'll see if we can find it for later.
1: Okay. My favorite moment is now you're taking it away.
0: Never mind. I don't want to take it away.
1: Okay.
0: It's definitely true. Okay.

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0: Hey everybody, Bobby here. All morning long, we're sharing Dolly Parton stories, talking about her, her music, the times she stopped by the show. And this is one of those segments where she was talking about how recording music has changed over her career and how it was good for her and how it was bad for her and how she felt about a biopic about her life. So more of our time with Dolly Parton now.
2: I'm curious about you as a songwriter, because what's your perspective now? Like, what do you have to say now?
3: Well, I'm just glad that I made it back in the day. Because I tell you, it's really hard for writers. You know, we're always fighting for the rights to, you know, be paid for what we do and as publishers and all. And for myself, you know, I don't have to, you know, worry about it so much now as it, you know, it being my bread and butter. But you still want to be credited and paid and, you know, protected for, you know, for the rights that you leave for your family and whatever you're leaving behind. But it's a different... it's a different world now with all this music and just the way that everything is sold now compared to what it was when I made it. Now I just go with the flow and, you know, do whatever. I came from like the dark ages into the new age, you know, with all the stuff I used to record, albums where we'd go in 3 hours, is how old I am. We'd go in like from 10 to 1 to a whole album.
2: And wow.
3: Most of it being live, you know, with the band. That was back in the early days of RCA and all that. But now you can record anywhere, you know, from your house, from your barn. And that's all good. It's good and bad. But I'm just glad that I came from that old world and have been able to motivate and move into this new one and still be important in it.
2: Has anyone come to you and said, hey, we should do a biopic? Like a real biopic on you. Mm-hmm. What do you think about that?
3: Well, I just wait till the right time and say, well, I'll consider everything. I just take everything into consideration, and I know when it's the right time to do things. Some things just don't feel right for me to do at all. And then sometimes I can justify things based on what's going on in the world and, you know, in the times. And so
2: who would play you think?

0: out right now. But I'm going to do my story on stage and in film. And at that time, I'm sure we'll find the right person. Do you have anybody in mind? If I did it today?
1: If you did it today, it would have to be obviously someone who could do it all. Meaning one of these people that that could sing, dance, mm-hmm. be funny. You have such a delicately awesome skill set. Because you are multifaceted. I mean, you're Jennifer Lopez before Jennifer Lopez was Jennifer Lopez. Like, you're the first one of, you know, and I mean that full sincerity.
0: Well, that's a nice compliment. Thank you.
1: Who would play? Amy, what do you think?
2: I just feel like looking at her, right, because she's so much taller, but Jennifer Nettles comes to mind because she sings, she dances, she acts. Like, she's done Broadway. She could, so she's, and she's a powerful voice, but she's just so much taller. I want someone.
0: We'd have to get her a big boob job, too.
2: Well, yes. I mean, we'd have to do. I don't know that we'd find the dolly size, but.
1: When you go in public, do you have to disguise yourself in public, or do you try to stay out of?
0: I don't disguise myself, which, by the way, I love Jennifer Nettles. Yes. She would be great. She's a wonderful talent. I love her personally. And no, I don't. I don't try to disguise myself. Many, many years ago, one time I went Christmas shopping with my sisters, and they said, well, won't you kind of disguise yourself so we can get out and really do some shopping and do all that? Mm-hmm. So I wore a black wig, and I wore some clothes that didn't have the whole thing. And so we were in the record shop. I was buying some records for some friends, and I said, hey, Cassie, do you think so-and-so? And someone said, oh, my God! Because in my voice, people know my voice as much as they know my look. So then they all came over and they said, are you? And I said, well, yeah. And so I went back to the house and took all that off and put my own stuff back on, went back out Christmas shopping as myself.
1: And did people freak out?
0: To see me?
1: Yeah.
0: Oh, they don't freak out. You know, I'm such a personable person. I love people and they've kind of grown up with me. I really think people look at me like an aunt. Or a sister or a friend. So they don't just rush me or anything like that. Sometimes they'll say, Are you who I think you are? And I'll say, well, I don't know who you think I am. Or, you know, stuff like that. And I welcome the fans. If I'm out like that, I welcome it. I wanted to be a star. And so I know where, if I really need to get something done, I know the times of day that I can do it. I know the restaurants I can go to where you're not bombarded, where you really can eat. And I don't mind it if people come over, you know, now and then, because that's who I am.
1: See, that's what I'm talking about right there.
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0: 106.1 The Bull. All morning long, we are sharing our Dolly stories and also playing clips of Dolly on our show. And so she shared the story behind the first time she ever wrote something that someone else recorded, and then how it led to her being discovered as a singer, and then also what she does on a normal day off. So all morning, it's Dolly Parton here on the Bobby Bone Show. What was the first song that someone sang that you wrote? Do you remember?
1: Yes. The first record I won with my Uncle Bill Owens, who's the one that kind of helped me get around. He was my mother's brother. He played guitar and he was a writer, singer. But he saw my great desire, and he's the one that would take me around to sing. So we wrote a song together on different trips back and forth to Nashville when I was young. And we were trying to get record deals or songs recorded. And we wrote a song called Put It Off Until Tomorrow. And
2: put it off until tomorrow.
0: Dolly, I don't know everything about you.
1: I guess you do, man. That could have been any song. I could have had another one recorded. But that was the song. That was the BMI Song of the Year that year, 1966, I guess, maybe 65 or 66. Bill Phillips on Decca Records. So I felt like I'd made it then.
0: That was a huge deal, right? To have someone sing your song.
1: Yes. And actually, what's so funny, that is kind of what got me started as a singer as well, because they were trying, when I first came to Nashville, I was young, and so Fred Foster and different people that I would go to talk to with Monument Records, and they thought since I was young I should do more like rockabilly or more pop things, and I kept saying I'm a country singer. I don't know that world, and I'm not comfortable with that. But they, when I sent this song out as a songwriter, my Uncle Bill and I didn't have my name on it. I just was singing the harmony on it. And so Bill Phillips and the Decca Records said, who is the girl singing the harmony on that? And Bill Phillips said, I want that girl to sing the harmony. So I'm singing harmony on Bill Phillips' record. And that's when my name wasn't on the record. And people were calling through the radio station, who's the girl singer? Who's the girl singer? And so that's how I went to the record label and said, see, I told you I was a country singer. So let me sing country. And that's kind of how that got started.
0: Look at that. Wow. Dolly Parton's here. What's a normal day for you if you're not working?
1: Like, what would that be? I think I'm working almost every day doing one thing or another. But I actually have, you know, when I am off, I enjoy going home. I like to cook, lay around, read a little bit, visit family and friends.
0: Do you cook for yourself?
1: Well, I love to cook.
0: Yeah.
1: I'm a country girl, remember? I'm from a big family. There's 8 kids younger than me. My oldest sister, Wildy, and I used to have to fill in for Mama because she had one on her and one in her for as long as we can remember. So we had to do a lot of cooking when Mama was laid up sick or having a baby. So I learned to cook like all the grandmas and, you know, like my mom and my aunts and my grandmas. So all my brothers and sisters say I'm the best cook in the whole family because at Christmas or Thanksgiving, I still cook stuff like Mama. So they want me to make Mama's this, Mama's that. And so everybody else has got into that low-cal, low-carb, no butter, no lard. Well, I still cook like them. The more lard, the better. The more butter, the better.
0: So many females, like, cite you as their biggest influence. Like the women that come in here. Like, and so, I mean, you coming up in an industry that was really, really male-driven at the time, like that for you had to be quite the shock, right? To go into all men?
1: You know, it really wasn't. And people ask me that all the time. That didn't seem that big of a deal to me because I have 6 brothers and I'm very close to my uncles and my dad. And so I understand and love men. I understand and all the personalities. And I just knew that I had the goods. I knew I had the songs and I always felt like I had something to give. So I would just go in kind of like with a business attitude. But when they'd flirt with me, I took it as a compliment because I knew I wasn't going to let it get out of hand because, you know, if I didn't kick their butts, I had 6 brothers. Daddy would.
3: Love it.
0: So the 6 brothers, that kind of set you up.
1: Well,
0: huh?
1: I know I know the nature of men and I know all the personalities. So, but I really think that helped me a lot because I think it could have been a lot worse for me had I not, you know, I was so dumb too. I probably didn't even know sometimes when things were maybe out of kilter because I also had such confidence in myself that I would always know when something didn't seem right. And I would, you know, I'm redneck enough to know how to put a halt to that if I didn't want to do it. Like I said, I never slept with anybody I didn't want to. Nobody ever forced me to do it. I didn't have to do it for a deal. That was like a, that was just our own personal deal if that happened.
0: The Bobby Bones Show. All morning long talking about Dolly and playing Dolly songs. Here's Dolly and Kenny, Islands in the Stream, here on The Bobby Bones Show.

0: And now some Dolly Parton fun facts. One that we mentioned earlier, Dolly once entered a Dolly Parton lookalike contest and lost. She told that story. She modeled her famous look after, quote, her words, not mine, the town tramp.
1: Mm-hmm. Oh.
0: Also, what a funny word from back in the day.
2: Tramp.
0: Tramp.
1: Right.
0: As a kid, Dolly saw a local woman with huge blonde hair, makeup, tight clothes, and high heels, and thought she was beautiful. But when people told Dolly when she was young that the woman was trash, she said, well, that's what I want to look like. And so she did.
1: Wow.
0: Dolly has tattoos, but she said almost nobody gets to see them.
1: Interesting.
0: She's confirmed she has a few small tasteful tattoos, the story said, mostly butterflies, ribbons, bows, and flowers.
2: Cute.
0: She said some were used to cover scars.
2: Oh. She was very covered. She would cover layers. But even,
0: no, I say later.
2: Oh, later.
0: Yeah, younger she wasn't that covered.
2: Oh. Well, anytime I saw her, she was very covered.
0: Uh-huh.
2: Even in sheer fabric. Sheer up to her neck, sheer on her hands, like little gloves. So from far away, it looks like she has, it's her skin, but everything was covered.
1: You know, the Dollywood symbol is the butterfly, so I'm wondering if that's the tattoo.
2: Probably.
0: I don't know. I don't know. Maybe.
1: You know?
0: Or maybe she just loves butterflies, so she has a tattoo of one and she made it the symbol.
1: Possibly.
0: Her nails are the percussion in 9 to 5, the beginning of that song, the rhythm that you hear. It's supposed to be a typewriter, but they did it with her fingernails. She actually wrote 9 to 5 while filming the movie. It was her first starring role, and she would work on the song between scenes.
1: Wow.
0: So a bit like the Willie Nelson one, where Willie wrote it for On the Road Again for a movie.
1: Yeah, that was Honeysuckle Rose.
0: I've never seen that movie either.
1: That's a great movie, man.
0: There are Dolly Parton college courses. So you could take Appalachian culture. You could take Dolly songwriting. You could take business and Dolly philanthropy at different colleges.
1: Wow.
2: Hmm.
0: How about this?
2: Dolly philanthropy, that sounds like everybody should take that.
0: What animal was named after Dolly?
1: Is it a zebra?
0: Nope. Think about it. You'll nail this.
1: Okay.
2: Oh, the cloned one?
0: Yes, the cloned sheep, Dolly.
2: At Texas A&M.
0: I didn't know it was named after Dolly Parton. I knew it was named Dolly. I didn't know it was named after Dolly Parton.
1: Is that sheep still alive?
0: Dude, who knows? If not, they clone three more.
2: Yeah.
1: Okay, why not?
0: One version of them all is. Alive. Yeah, I didn't know. I knew that Dolly was the name. I didn't know that Dolly was the sheep that was named after her.
1: Cute.
0: She secretly helped produce Buffy the Vampire Slayer.
1: What?
0: Dolly's production company was involved in the original Buffy movie and television series. She wasn't an on-screen producer, but Dolly was connected to it. And then you've heard the stories about her sleeping in makeup.
1: No, refresh my memory.
0: When she's in Los Angeles because of earthquakes, and if one hits, she has to get up and look presentable.
1: And
0: she has to run outside at night.
2: She got to be ready.
0: She is
1: so great.
0: She's in her makeup. So, yeah, all day today. And if you missed any of the stories that we've been telling or sharing, it'll all be up on the podcast today, so you can go hear that. But all day today, it's definitely us talking about Dolly Parton.

0: show. Come on.
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2: Yeah. 1061 the bull.
32: No, I was backed up against the wall like everybody else was. I mean, they said, "Art the waves, Dolly's coming in," and I slammed back up against that wall and just watched. I don't think her feet touched the ground. She was an angel.
2: I was talking to Reba Moore, and we stayed on Dolly for a bit, and this is from the early 90s when she needed advice from Dolly.
32: Matter of fact, I called her. She was at, I think, Caesars in Vegas, and I was in Bakersfield somewhere, and I needed a piece of advice from her. And she was on the Tonight Show the night before, and she said she's going to Vegas, won't be at Caesars. So I call Caesars.
2: Actually called the casino?
32: Yeah.
2: Wow.
32: And I said, "I need to speak to Dolly Parton, please." She said, "One moment, please. Who's calling?" I said, "Reba McEntire." And pretty soon Dolly came on the line. She said, "Is this really Reba McEntire or some squirrel that wishes she was Reba McEntire?" I said, "It's me."
2: I went back into our archive when Kenny Rogers was on the show. and this is 2013, and he was talking about the duet with Dolly, not Islands in the Stream, but they got back together to do that song, You Can't Make Old Friends. So this is Kenny Rogers on our show thinking and talking about Dolly.
1: How often do you and Dolly talk like normal when you're not working?
3: Every year. Just like clockwork. No, it's funny. That's the great thing about our relationship is that we don't have to do that. I can go 3 years without talking to her. And first of all, you have to know, and then this is the honest to God truth. I'm a little bit ashamed of this or embarrassed by this. I don't know Dolly's phone number. I don't know how to. Dolly faxes. She doesn't email.
1: So you guys don't text each other?
3: No. She doesn't. I don't. She doesn't like me, I don't think. No, but it's so cute because she'll send me something in a fax. And I say, Dolly, nobody faxes anymore. And so I sent her, I said, I just want you to know, I think you really sang great. That's not the expression I use, but I said, I think you really sang great on Old Friends, and I'm very proud of that. And I said, I would have called you and told you this, or I would have emailed you and told you, but I don't know how to reach you. And she sent me back a fax that said, it got to me, and thank you.
1: And a fax. That's funny.
3: I think that what happens is Dolly and I have to be very careful, because I think if she, whatever she asks me to do, she knows I'm going to do it. And I think whatever I ask her to do, she'll do it. And I think you have to be careful that you don't abuse that relationship and that friendship. But we are truly, I'm telling you, when she walked into that room to sing that song, first of all, I have worked with her for 30-something years. I've never seen her without full makeup and just dressed like Dolly. I mean, she is Dolly. So Dolly says, Kenny, I want to tell you right now, I could never sing at your funeral. I said, so you're assuming I'm going first. Is that how this
2: works? Yeah, that's fun to listen to for sure. Let's play another voicemail, Ray.
4: Hey, this is Chris down in the Florida Keys. And you were talking earlier this week about crying if a superstar died. I cried when Harry Chapin died, and I cried again today when Dolly did. God bless her.
2: If you missed it earlier on the show, Amy felt bad for even bringing up that segment.
5: Yeah, it's...
2: You had nothing to do with anything.
5: I know I had nothing to do with it. It's just the timing of it. And now, and people keep calling and reminding us.
2: Oh, no, what they keep calling is saying, hey, I heard you guys talk about that. This has actually happened to me now.
5: I know, which then reminds me that we had the whole segment. I get it. I get it. And, you know, maybe it teed up for a good cry for some people. And they reflect, or maybe they were surprised. Like, I kind of thought, I don't think I would cry. And then you get hit with something like this, and you surprise yourself, and you're like, oh, wow, I am I'm more emotional about this than I thought.
2: Yesterday evening, they did come out and say after a while that she battled a very brief battle with cancer, because that was new.
5: Mm-hmm.
2: Because first it was something else. And again, I'll say again, I thought it was so Dolly to be able to control the narrative and her to be able to announce her way that she had passed. Obviously, that was her nephew doing it, but she had orchestrated all of that. And the fact that everybody at the hospital kept it secret, that she went in Thursday night, Friday, early Friday morning, nobody said anything. And, you know, TMZ, these places have basically spies in all these places. Nobody said anything. And then, you know, when Amy texted me, it was like, hey, did you hear Dolly died? And I was on the way to another recording, and I was like, I don't know about that. And so I Googled it, and there was nothing. There was nothing on any site whatsoever. There was that on her Facebook, though. And so Amy and I thought she had been hacked.
5: Yeah.
2: But she controlled the narrative, and people respected her enough to not jump in and undercut her. Nobody at the hospital shared. Nobody shared anything.
5: Mm-hmm.
2: I mean, that shows you the respect that everybody had for Dolly. We've been playing a bunch of Dolly songs all morning. I'm going to play Dolly and Miley Cyrus now doing Wrecking Ball here. Bobby Bones Show.

0: asking why. We kissed, I fell under your spell, a love no one could deny. Don't you ever say I just walked away. I will always want you. I can't live a lie running for my life. I will always want you.
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1: 1974.
2: She nailed it?
0: Yeah, she nailed that one.
1: Woo! Okay.
0: Song is still the jam. Both of those are. I still play both of those in the Friday morning dance party.
1: Yeah.
0: Like it fits right next to the Humpty Dance.
2: Like that's perfectly.
0: Yes, I played them right next to each other. So I was just looking through a lot of the stuff. We've been fortunate enough to have Dolly in a bunch and spend a bunch of time with her. And this is one of the clips that we had posted. I was like, oh yeah, where she was talking about her favorite song to sing live.
3: But sometimes, you know, it depends on the mood I'm in. Some nights I love singing I Will Always Love You Best. I always love singing that one because every singer loves to have a song that where you can really sing low and let the dynamics, you know, where you can go up and down and then really let it go at the end. So I always enjoy that one. But I enjoy singing the songs that the audience responds to the most. Like when I start into 9 to 5, the crowd just goes crazy, start clapping even before when they start hearing the, you know, just the rhythm of the song. So it just depends on the night, but I'm thankful that all of them are received so well.
0: That's her jewelry clanging. Mm-hmm. We're talking about that earlier.
2: Yeah, we were the metal bracelets.
0: Yeah, when she would wear that, she wore so much. You would just hear it clang, clang, clang. And, you know, she was one of 12. And she talked about how she didn't get a lot of attention because of that. And so that's why she played music.
3: I have a sister and two brothers older, so I was fourth one down, and then there's eight younger. So I didn't get a lot of attention, but I saw I could get it. And I was one of those kids that needed a lot of attention. And I knew Mom and Daddy loved us all the same, but we didn't get picked up unless we was getting our butt busted or, you know, or sick or something. So that guitar and my music was my first entrance into getting the attention that I needed, and I'm still at it.
0: She talked about how she and her husband, who was alive at the time of this interview that we did, how they basically grew up together and what it was like early in their marriage.
3: I've been with my husband for 59 years. He knew who I was when he met me, and I knew who he was. And but we kind of, I was only 18 when we met, and he was 21. So we kind of grew up together. You know, we kind of learned each other as we went. But I saw who he was early on, and he saw who I was, and he saw right away that I wasn't going to change much. But I was able to adapt. I think that word is better about adapting than it is change.
0: I did find the clip from what we were talking about earlier where Amy came in one morning and she said, I saw Dolly just driving around at like 4 o'clock in the morning. And so then Dolly came in. We asked her about it.
1: Because nobody believed me.
0: Nope. We didn't believe you. That's correct. We asked her about it. And this is going to start with me. So this is Dolly Parton on if Amy would see her driving around the streets right around our radio station.
4: There's a legend about you in our studio that you were just driving around. Amy saw you driving.
1: I did. I saw you driving. And now that we know she wakes up at 3 a.m., it was probably totally her.
5: It could be.
1: At the traffic circle. Right over here.
4: You ever just drive? Yeah, ever just driving around the traffic?
5: Driving around the traffic circle?
4: Yeah, well, like the little whip around over here.
5: Well, yeah, because I live in Brentwood, and I have my office down there. Sometimes in the wee hours, you know.
4: She swears she saw you driving on like 4:30 in the morning one day.
5: Well, I'm sure she did. That's when I drive before the traffic starts. I get up and I come down here, and, you know, if I'm going to do stuff. So, yeah, I keep my license up to date, just like Tammy Wynette kept her cosmetology license up to date. She was a hairdresser, and even after she was famous, she thought, well, what if something happens? I need to keep everything up to date. So I don't drive much, but I can drive.
0: I don't know, Amy.
1: Yeah, it's I thought we gave her. Still. No, wait, we somehow confirmed the make, model, and color of her car.
0: She confirmed that she wanted to be nice.
1: Okay, but on air, we weren't going to call out the specific car and color because it's very, it's not, it's sort of
0: well,
1: rare.
0: Well, we can't claim what she said off the air because she also said she liked Eddie Salsa.
2: She did.
0: We're just going to claim stuff.
1: Okay. No.
0: You can just claim anything.
1: Well,
0: It could have been her.
1: I do think that probably off air we got, I said, this car, this color, and she's like, that's what I drive, which I don't know anybody else that drove that.
0: It was car. It was a duck boat for those listening.
2: Yeah, the ones that
0: she drives a duck boat around town. Yeah, she did.
1: Okay,
0: whole show, look, it's all up on the podcast if you want to hear it today. It's basically been this. We spent all morning from when the show started until now, and we'll keep going. It's basically been all Dolly and stories that we have and interview clips, and it's just been a Dolly tribute. So if you want to hear that, you can go over to the Bobby Bone Show podcast today and you can check that out. We will do I thought this would be a fun one to play. It's Dolly and Paul McCartney and Ringo. It's Let It Be here, Bobby Bones Show.

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1: All right, thank you everybody for listening to this show for as long as you did. 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We felt like that's what we needed to do. I felt like that's what we needed to do, so that's what we did. So we really appreciate that. If you were listening for any other kind of music, you probably didn't get to hear what you wanted to hear, but honestly, we don't play that much music anyway, so kick rocks is what I say. That's it. Thank you. 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All right. Thank you, everybody. Bye.

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2: Hey guys, it's iHeart Country on The Verge artist Stella Lefty. Boston is a song I wrote when I was waiting on a guy who was picking me up. I couldn't stop thinking about him, and this is what I was feeling while I was waiting for him. Here's my song, Boston. On

0: guys, it's I Heart Country on The Verge artist Stella Lefty. And that was my song, Boston.
1: 106.1 The Bowl. It's Michelle Buckles. And no matter where you are in Youngstown, the best country always plays right here. Thanks so much for turning on 106.1 The Bowl.

0: Youngstown's number one for new country. 106 won the bowl. It's Michelle Buckles. Yesterday was just such a shock with the news of Dolly Parton. And, you know, she was just one of those celebrities truly feels invincible to me, you know? So I invite you, use that talkback feature. Let us know some of your favorite memories of Dolly. I think this is so true what Sharon said.
1: Whether you were Julia Roberts or that hardworking mom just fighting for her kids, Dolly Parton had a way to make everybody feel like she cared and it was all about them. And she will so greatly be missed. Rest in peace, Dolly Parton. We love you.
0: She will forever be missed.
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106.1 The Bull. What a heartbreaking day yesterday. The news of Dolly Parton just... country music will truly never be the same. I did not see that one coming.

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0: Youngstown's number one for new country. 106 won the bowl.
1: Such an unbelievable day yesterday. Dolly was one of those celebrities to me that was almost just invincible. And I love what Luke Bryan said about her yesterday.
2: So much of my childhood, she was in it, from movies to music. 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When you live your life and people can recognize you by one name, Dolly, I think that says it all.
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1: I just love this song. Honestly, I adore everything about Chase Matthew. It's called Holding It Down. Hope you're having a great Wednesday.

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0: say so.
1: It's 106.1 The Bull. I thought this was really cute what John Party had to say about Dolly Parton. Just really shows what kind of a person she was, and she was a character.
2: I never got to meet her, but she was always really good to me. She sent me things on my birthday, and I had a good friend that was, her mom worked with Dolly, and we just kind of had that relationship, and I never forget when she sent me the Playboy cover picture of her in her little bunny ear suit, and signed to John from Dolly, and was like, wow. And then she did a video for me, and she sent a children's book to my girls, and she was just a sweetheart, even from afar. So this one hurts today. That's all I know.
1: Luckily, she has such a legacy to leave behind. So lucky to have lived in a time with Dolly Parton.
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106.1 The Bowl. M&M's is launching a new flavor. 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And I think it sounds like a Thin Mint Girl Scout cookie. 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Sounds delish.

0: 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And no matter where you are in Youngstown, the best country always plays right here. Thanks so much for turning on 106 won the bowl.
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0: It's 106.1 The Bull. Morgan Wallen, Ben Bynoe. He was talking about the kind of the meaning behind that song. Very relatable.
1: 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You know, the music feels a little happy, but the message is overwhelmingly sad, which is something that's kind of a go-to for me.
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1: 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Like, I'm not even kidding. 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
1: 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Here's my song, Boston. On a

0: guys, it's I Heart Country on The Verge artist Stella Lefty. And that was my song, Boston.
1: 106.1 The Bowl. It's Michelle Buckles. And no matter where you are in Youngstown, the best country always plays right here. Thanks so much for turning on 106.1 The Bowl. 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
1: Celebrating the life today of Miss Dolly Parton. I just love this story. We got a message on our TalkBack feature in our iHeartRadio app. And this is an awesome story about Dolly. Just really shows what kind of an amazing woman she was.
2: A quick story about Dolly. It was probably 2011 in Vegas. And my friends and I were in the Harrah's on the escalator going to Toby Keith's bar. And she was coming down the escalator. And my friend said, "I love you, Dolly." And she said back, "Love you too, darling," in her cute, so sweet Southern accent. And she was just so kind when she could have completely ignored us as a celebrity. But she didn't, and we're going to miss her.
1: I love that. Classic Dolly. I can just hear her voice saying that, you know?
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Some recent videos I've seen online of Kacey Musgraves performing that song just leaves little to the imagination. I'll just leave it at that. It's pretty wild. It's something.

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1: Tomorrow morning, we'll open up the anonymous inbox from you guys, and we have a listener whose 15-year-old daughter wants to go on a beach vacation with her boyfriend and his family. 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
1: 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After

0: Youngstown's number one for New Country. 106 won the bowl. Remembering the life today of the amazing, truly just one and only Dolly Parton.
1: Oh, rest in peace, Dolly Parton. She will be missed.
0: One of my favorite Dolly Parton memories as a fan was seeing her. I will never forget that Thanksgiving Day. I will always remember where I was seeing Dolly Parton perform the halftime show during the Cowboys game, dressed in that Cowboys cheerleading uniform. I was just like, she looks just as good as all those girls, you know, half her age up there. Like, that was just such an amazing moment as a Dolly Parton fan. I loved that performance.
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It's Michelle Buckles. And no matter where you are in Youngstown, the best country always plays right here. 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

0: 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That song's going to be on a brand new Lauren Elena album on Friday, and it's called Stages.
1: I ended up naming it Stages because I recorded this album, and the songs were about all different types of my life and all the different things I'd gone through. And I was like, how am I making this all make sense together? And I looked at the songs, and it felt like they were all true to me at different times in my life. So that's why I named it Stages.
0: Coming out this Friday. Can't wait.
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0: Arizona, am I on? What country am I in?
1: 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It's 5 o'clock somewhere.
0: It's always on 5 in Margaritaville, come to think of it.
1: Yeah, I heard that.
0: You've been there, haven't you?
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Youngstown's number one for New Country. 106.1 The Bull. 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

0: today, country music says goodbye to a legend and celebrates a life that changed music and us forever. From the mountains of East Tennessee to stages around the world, Dolly Parton never forgot who she was. And she never let us forget that kindness, humility, and a little bit of sparkle can take you a long way.
1: My coat of many colors that my mama made for me.
0: A songwriter unlike any other. 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A once-in-a-generation talent whose songs became part of our lives.
1: Jolene, Jolene, Jolene, Jolene.
0: Dolly had a way of turning everyday feelings into timeless music.
1: Here you come again.
0: She made us laugh. She made us sing. She made us believe that being yourself is something to be proud of. Today, we mourn the loss of a country music icon, but we celebrate a life filled with extraordinary songs, unforgettable moments, and a legacy that will continue to shine for generations to come. 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

0: Youngstown's number one for new country. 106 won the bowl.
1: It has just been brought to my attention. How am I just now finding this out? Today is National Dog Day. It's the best day ever. Although I guess it's National Dog Day in my house every day.

0: say so.
1: 106.1 The Bull. I am so glad I found out today is National Dog Day. Any excuse I get to talk about my dog Tahoe is a good day. Named after Lake Tahoe, not the vehicle, by the way. But Lois, you're a dog mom. Tell us about how you got your dog.
2: I became her mom because, I don't know, I woke up one day. This is crazy, by the way. I woke up one day and was just like looking online at dogs because I wanted a dog. And I saw her picture and was like, that's the one. And I got up from where I was. I drove an hour and a half. It was all within like the span of like 20 minutes of me seeing this picture of this dog.
1: It was probably the best decision you ever made.
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1: It is National Dog Day. 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
1: 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And then we'll do Tell Me Something Good at 55.

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0: It's 106.1 The Bull. It's Michelle Buckles. Very excited about today. It is National Dog Day. 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

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My name's Corey, and what song would you like to hear? 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
1: You're on the TikToker gram. Look me up. Give me a follow. Corey on radio. Anytime I open it now, all I see is things related to Dolly. It's overtaken social media. Just such an amazing person. Affected so many people. Allison, you actually have a story involving Dolly. Go ahead.
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1: Tomorrow morning, we'll open up the anonymous inbox from you guys, and we have a listener whose 15-year-old daughter wants to go on a beach vacation with her boyfriend and his family. We'll talk about that. And then we'll do Tell Me Something Good at 55 after every hour. 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
1: I know. Watch this growing up. Hey, Arnold. Football-shaped head kid. You know him. They're bringing that back, possibly. Talking about reviving it. This says 2026, like revisiting a kid who had the stress level of a 42-year-old comedian.

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Them rhinestones are always gonna shine.

106.1 The Bull, my name's Corey, and no matter where you are in Youngstown, the best country always plays right here with us. So thank you for turning us on. 106.1 The Bull, Youngstown's number one for new country. Come on.

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1: 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What's up, brother? I'm working out here in Tulsa.
0: Tulsa, like the Tulsa King. Sorry, I love that show. Which, by the way, is coming back later this year, season 4.

0: 1061, The Bull, number one for new country in Youngstown.
1: Thanks for having us on. My name's Corey. Just been looking into old audio involving Dolly Parton, like other artists talking about her. For instance, here's Miranda Lambert talking about Dolly.
2: I think she's smart. If I could pattern my career after anyone, it would be her, because she's a strong girl, singer, songwriter, actress. She's a brand. I mean, she's just the ultimate. And if I could have a quarter of her career, it would be fine, because she keeps reinventing herself to be cool no matter what year it is. You know what I mean? I mean, she's still so cool, but she's yet still so true to Dolly's first album. And I think that's so cool, because she hasn't changed herself, but she's reinvented herself.
1: She has lasted 6 decades being relevant. That is unheard of. I mean, Dolly did it right. She had staying power.
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1: 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And then we'll do Tell Me Something Good at 55 after every hour. 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
1: 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Boston is a song I wrote when I was waiting on a guy who was picking me up. I couldn't stop thinking about him, and this is what I was feeling while I was waiting for him. 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

0: guys, it's I Heart Country on The Verge artist Stella Lefty. And that was my song, Boston.
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1: Almost done with Monday, number three. Very exciting. My name's Corey, and this got sent in on the free iHeartRadio. I'll put the talk back, Mike.
2: Love the show. 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
2: Oh, he's going to have a party next month in Vegas. Watch Kitty Chesney and Lainey Wilson perform. We're also throwing in $1,000. 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
0: 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She made us sing, laugh, and believe in ourselves.

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1: My name's Corey. Thanks for having us on. If you're on the socials, be sure to find me at Corey on Radio. 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Saw a interview that Lainey Wilson did talking about the best advice Dolly gave her.
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1: That was Lainey Wilson on advice that Dolly gave her.
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1: Tomorrow morning, we'll open up the anonymous inbox from you guys, and we have a listener whose 15-year-old daughter wants to go on a beach vacation with her boyfriend and his family. We'll talk about that. And then we'll do Tell Me Something Good at 55 after every hour. That's tomorrow on The Bobby Bones Show. Take my

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And no matter where you are in Youngstown, the best country always plays right here with us. So thank you for turning us on. 106.1 The Bull, Youngstown's number one for new country.

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0: 1061, the Bull, number one for new country in Youngstown.
1: Hope you're having a good Monday, number three, better than Monday, number two. Yesterday was rough. My name's Corey. When we found out that Dolly had passed, everybody in our building was talking about it. And we came across a coworker, mid-20s. I like the guy. Maybe not now. He had no idea who Dolly was. And he was convinced his mom would not know either. We called his mom. He put her on speaker. We recorded it. You got to hear how this conversation went. This is the type of thing that Dolly would laugh at. It's on my Instagram at Corey on Radio. C-O-R-E-Y on Radio.
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1: Ooh, the big 5-0. That's a huge one. And what's on the agenda?
2: We're having a big party for her, taking her out to dinner tonight.
1: All right, getting wild on a Monday, number three. I like it. I'll watch the 11 o'clock news. If I see anything about a crazy group of ladies getting arrested, I'm going to assume it's you.
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Guaranteed Human. 106.1 The Bull. She gave country music

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When he spoke, his voice was low.

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1: 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On a

0: Hey guys, it's I Heart Country on The Verge artist Stella Lefty. And that was my song, Boston.
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1: Wayne Dieter, and it's Kickstart call time. Been a busy day for a lot of people. Let's go to the Kickstart call. And who is this?
2: Hey, my name's Jade. How are you?
1: I'm so good, Jade. You're the Kickstart. What you got today?
2: Well, okay. I just picked up the kids. I had to give them something to eat so they wouldn't annoy me while I was on the phone. We are heading to soccer practice. So everybody's going to be all worn out by the time I get them home, which is yay.
1: Right? Hey, that's the best part about practice. But let me tell you, sports parents like need to get their flowers because the commitment that comes down to. I coach my son's football team and we are out 2 hours a night, 3 to 4 nights a week. It's wild.
2: Oh my gosh, you're the coach. Well, yeah. You deserve something because you're dealing with a lot more than I am. I'm just watching you deal with it.
1: Hey, well, we appreciate you calling. Enjoy practice.
2: All right, thanks.
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1: And it's Wayne Deontay. Going to continue our tributes for Dolly throughout the night. If you want to check in, it's easy. 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
1: Tomorrow morning, we'll open up the anonymous inbox from you guys, and we have a listener whose 15-year-old daughter wants to go on a beach vacation with her boyfriend and his family. We'll talk about that. And then we'll do Tell Me Something Good at 55 after every hour. That's tomorrow on the Bobby Bones.

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1: And we appreciate you hanging out. 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
2: So Jason Aldean, he's got a bar, he's got bourbon, and now he's branching out into something new.
1: 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We're less than 15 minutes away from the iHeart Country Roundup. Another

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No matter where you're at in Youngstown, we got the best country always playing right here. 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
2: All right, first we start things out with Darius Rucker. He announced that I Believe, which is an inspirational song he's been performing live for about a year now. I've seen it on social media. He's, you know, performed it live at his concerts. But we're getting an official studio release September 9th. This is like his first music since...
3: In a while.
2: Yeah, since his album Caroline's Boy.
3: Yeah.
2: Yeah.
3: And that was like 4 years ago?
2: That was 2023.
3: Holy cow.
2: Yeah. So we're excited. New music from Darius.
3: I'm in.
2: Next, so Jason Aldean, you know, he's got his bars, his bourbon, and now he is releasing his own clothing line. He just announced that it's going to be like kind of like a camouflage clothing brand, yeah, apparently, but there's going to be like hoodies, pearl snap shirts, button downs, t-shirts, stuff like that. So it'll be available in Walmart coming soon, nationwide.
3: You see the skinny jeans he wears?
2: Yeah.
3: What, these would be toddler jeans? What the hell?
2: Oh, my God. All right, and then last, as we are all still mourning the loss of Dolly Parton, news did come out that Dolly would be buried next to her husband of 59 years, Carl Dean, in Nashville at Woodlawn Memorial Park. She requested before she passed away that only, you know, her close friends and family attend the ceremony. Very it's going to be very private, very small. But she said she did want to leave the world in her signature heels and a comfortable cotton dress.
3: I love that.
2: Yeah.
3: That is so sweet.
2: That's your iHeart Country Roundup.
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